That track's for Manaya. Happy belated birthday. It's Queens of the Stone Age with Song for the Dead. That wraps up 12 o'clock rock today. It was 9 years ago today, 2017, that they were rocking out Logan Campbell Centre. And apparently, I have to ask Jerry what it was like waiting backstage to interview them. And I will when he gets back from holiday. You're listening to Radio Hauraki. Here's a band that are going to be touring in 2027. It's Faith No More.

Oasis for your Monday lunchtime here on Hauraki Days. Now, Jack Johnson, John Butler and Ben Harper will be here in November playing two gigs, one at Spark Arena and one in North Canterbury. If you'd like to get your tickets, they're available now at livenation.co.nz. But we've got tickets for you and three mates to give away. We're drawing it on Friday, so you want to get your texts in now. Text Jack to 3483. Here's your two.

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1: So, Jen, you've just won for yourself $250.
2: Oh, my goodness. That is so cool. Thank you so much.
1: What's your favourite kind of pie, with it being Beer and Pie July? What's your favourite flavour?
2: I do like mince and cheese.
1: Can't go past a good mince and cheese, eh?
2: You can't go past it at all.
1: Now, do you put tomato sauce on top, or do you take the lid, like the pastry, off and then put the sauce on?
2: I'm straight on the pastry.
1: Same. Straight on the pastry. That's how we do it. Yeah. So where are you calling from today?
2: I'm calling from Christchurch.
1: Yay. What's the weather doing in Christchurch?
2: It's a little bit chilly today, but it's not too bad. It's not raining, so that's good.
1: That is good. Well, hopefully $250 will just keep you that little bit warmer, eh?
2: Oh, that'll be amazing. Thank you so much. I really appreciate it.
1: You have a fantastic day, Jen.
2: Oh, that's awesome. You have a good afternoon. Thank you so much.
1: No worries, Jen. Congratulations.
2: Okay, cheers.
0: 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We've teamed up with the legends at Dad's Pies. They've been around for decades, just like us. We've both changed over the years, but we've both kept the same guts and the same values. Now, as proper pirates, we've uncovered a treasure chest and it's packed with Dad's Pies. But not just any pies, these are the pies that pay. There's 20 grand worth up for grabs across the month, $250 each time you hear the pirate call play on air. 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
1: You're listening to Radio Hodaki with Beck. I'm with you until 4 o'clock today, and then Greg will do the drive show from 4 to 7 because we've got the big show during the Brekkie show while the Brekkie show are away on holiday. I've just returned from a holiday. Next hour, I'll let you know one of my once-in-a-lifetime moments that happened while I was in Japan, and I've also got movie tickets to give away. All that and more coming up after news and sport.
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0: In this update, New Zealand First Leader Winston Peters is reiterating his suspicions around the India Free Trade Deal. During Indian Prime Minister Narendra Modi's visit on Saturday, he labelled our $20 billion US dollar investment a commitment. Prime Minister Chris Luxon's calling it a commitment to promote, and Labour's issued a warning to businesses. Meanwhile, the Associate Agriculture Minister's off to India to talk up, that is, Kiwi wool this week. Latest data from Organ Donation New Zealand shows almost 300 life-saving and life-changing donations were received last year from 60 people who had died. Donor numbers were down 14% compared to the previous year. A word of caution for businesses taking on seasonal staff this winter or looking to take on casuals this summer. MB officials have been carrying out targeted compliance checks at key holiday hotspots. That's news.
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2: There's a raft of reasons to choose Max Raft insulated concrete slabs, like them backing local schools and grassroots sport.
0: In sport, the Black Caps may be facing a more resilient West Indies batting lineup in their five-match ODI series in the Caribbean. The Windies middle order nailed a challenging chase in the 7-wicket win in the first one day in Guyana. New Zealand's top scorer, Daryl Mitchell, is impressed the local batters work so well together.
16: They build a big partnership, and it's always tough when two guys are going and trying to find ways to get them out. So take my hat off to them.
0: Olympian Connor Bell has retired from competitive discus competition at the age of just 25. Bell didn't make the New Zealand team for the upcoming Commonwealth Games in Glasgow, but says he'd been pondering his future for the past 6 months. And that's sport. I'm Raylene Ramsey.
5: 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This is 100%

Primary Scream, getting the rods off here on Hauraki Days with Beck. Thanks to Trade Staff. And if you are looking for work, there's jobs available right now. Just go to tradestaff.co.nz. Got a bit of Bush lined up for you shortly. Right now, it's Sublime, Wrong Way.

You're listening to Hauraki Days, and that is a classic track from Gian. Oh, I tried to time it. I don't think it worked. It's patience. And if you have ever read the book The Odyssey from Homer, you need a lot of patience for it. But Academy Award-winning director Christopher Nolan has brought it to life. He's made a movie. It's coming to IMAX screens for the first time ever. And you've got actors like Matt Damon, Tom Holland, Zendaya, Charlize Theron, Robert Pattinson, and a whole bunch more. It's coming into cinemas this Thursday. If you want to win a double pass, text MOVIE right now to 3483. Here's Linkin Park.

0: Placebo, you're listening to Hodaki Days with Beck. I am back from a bit of a holiday, went over to Japan. Last time I was here was 20 years ago, and I have to say it's value for money these days. To go out, dinner for two people with drinks being sufficiently full, 16 New Zealand dollars. It's insane. Not only that, Japan, incredibly polite people. It's just so friendly, so clean, so much order. If you're looking for a holiday, highly recommend Japan. It's very easy to get around, but the main reason I went over there was as an early birthday present from my partner. We love our skateboarding, and X Games was happening in Chiba. Not only did I get to watch all of my favourite skateboarders, but I got to meet them in person as well. It was so crazy. And then we leave Chiba, go down, see some friends in a little village in Kobe. Then we're like, let's go hang out in Osaka, catch up with more friends, and just happened to come across Tony Alva and Steve Caballero, two of my favourite old school skateboarders, just hanging out in a van store. So got to meet them as well. So it was the holiday of a lifetime, but I'm happy to be home, happy to be back. I'm with you all the way until 4 o'clock today. Coming up soon, I've got the vines for you.
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0: listening to Hauraki Days with Beck on this first Monday back after a long weekend, Matariki weekend, also the last week of the school holidays this week. Yeah, the airports are pretty full on around the country, but I was really enjoying my commute into work today. Without that school traffic, it's a lot less hectic on the roads. I have to say, did enjoy that. Coming up after the break, after news and sport, I'm going to kick it all off with a bit of Pearl Jam for you.
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0: In this update, the Trade Minister has added assurances we haven't signed up to an unaffordable clause in the India Free Trade Agreement. India's Prime Minister says New Zealand's committed to investing $20 billion over 15 years, which Chris Luxon describes as a commitment to promote investment. The Foreign Affairs Minister's concerned China thinks it's normal to test nuclear-capable missiles in the Pacific.
3: as New Zealand edges towards joining Fiji and Australia in a mutual defence pact. Police have issued an amber alert for a missing 10-year-old, Wilder Keane, who vanished from New Plymouth's Queen Street about 11 this morning as his parents walked into a museum. He's described as European ethnicity, with a slim build and blonde curly hair. Organ donations dropped 14% last year, allowing almost 300 operations using organs from 60 people. That's news.
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3: In sport, the All Blacks have hauled Blues utility back Rico Ioane into camp as injury cover ahead of Saturday's test against Ireland in Auckland, with wing Leroy Carter hurting his shoulder in the win over Italy. Ioane missed selection for Dave Rennie's maiden squad, despite winning the United Rugby Championship title in a sabbatical season with Irish side Leinster. Over-eager supercar celebrations in Townsville might cost Brodie Kostecki a couple of favours from his garage staff. Kostecki put on a burnout show for the crowd after winning the final race of the Townsville 500, but proceeded to put the back of his Ford Mustang into a wall, apologising on Sky Sport.
5: I didn't want to disappoint, but I'll have to work on that a little bit. I thought you guys couldn't see it through the smoke, so I need to do a better job getting there with a bit more smoke.
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Classy Playground here on Radio Hodaki. Big Sandy's with you until 4 o'clock today. Greg's going to be in from 4 to 7 because we've got the big show during the Brekkie Show while the Brekkie Show are away on holiday. Great tunes coming at you. Better Than Ezra lined up for you soon right now. White Stripes.

And that's a tune for all of you away on holiday right now. It's Offspring, Gotta Get Away. You're listening to Radio Hauraki with Beck. Here's Led Zeppelin, Over the Hills and Far Away.

0: Jones here on Radio Hauraki with Beck, with you until 4 o'clock today. Now, yesterday I got back from Japan, pretty much on a 24-hour trip from Osaka all the way to Auckland. And for someone like me, who I don't walk a lot, my job is standing in a studio talking into a microphone. Can you imagine how wrecked my feet are when I was doing on average 30,000 steps a day for 11 days? My feet are absolutely wrecked. So I need to go and give them a bit of a stretch. I'll be back with Incubus very soon here on Hauraki.
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All right, here's Metallica, Unforgiven.

0: 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It's Beck Sandys with you until 4 o'clock today because I've got Greg doing the drive show 4 to 7 with Brekkie Show being away this week. The big show are doing the Brekkie Show. So in the final hour of my show today before Greg jumps on, I've got some great tunes coming your way, including a band that announced they'll be touring in 2027. All that and more coming up after news and sport here on Hodaki.
1: Oh, I cannot be bothered making this one. 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
0: In this update, the acting Prime Minister's adamant we should try to join Fiji and Australia's defence pact signed last week, committing to acting to meet common danger. David Seymour says China's missile test in the Pacific, just hours after the signing, unravels years of diplomacy.
20: calls for the Auditor General to investigate the methane SAT project, an international collaboration that cost Kiwi taxpayers almost $30 million and has gone AWOL in space. A 10-year-old boy reported missing in New Plymouth this morning has been found fit and well. Police say Wilder Keane vanished about 11 after his parents entered a museum thinking he was behind them. The number of people using mobility parks has fallen from 70% to 30% since the fines skyrocketed. The enforcement company has donated more than $60,000 to charity since 2022, giving $50 from each fine.
21: Hodaki Sport with Maxraft. There's a raft of reasons to choose Maxraft insulated concrete slabs, like them backing local schools and grassroots sport.
20: In sport, New Zealand football believe the two-match international series against India in November could be the start of big things for the sport on the mainland. The All Whites will open the series in Auckland before finishing under the roof at One Stadium in Christchurch. New Zealand football boss Andrew Pragnell says the second fixture should contribute to a bigger goal.
22: One of those that we've talked about a lot is to bring a third A-League team to the South Island. What I hope is that Christchurch and South Island fans will pack out the stadium, we'll show what we can do in the city, and that'll help bring momentum to that.
20: And injury worries out wide have seen Rico Ioane called into the All Blacks ahead of Saturday's test against Ireland in Auckland. And that's sport.
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That's Oasis. Stop crying your heart out here on Radio Hauraki. It's Bec Sandys with you until 4 o'clock today. Great tunes in the mix, including one from Faith No More, who announced they'll be touring in 2027. Right now, Radiohead.

That's the Rockefeller Skank, Fat Boy Slim here on Radio Hodaki. And with it being Beer and Pie July, we've got 20 grand to give away. We have teamed up again with Dad's Pies. We're going back to our roots and becoming a pirate station. See what we did there? Pirate. We found a treasure chest full of Dad's Pies, but they're not any pies. They're pies that pay. So if you hear that pirate cue to call, give us a call 0800 Hodaki. $250. Could be yours. How good is that? All thanks to Dad's Pies. That's proudly bakes award-winning pies for pie-loving New Zealanders just like you. Here's Muse. We'll start

0: It's Feel Good, Hit of the Summer from Queens of the Stone Age here on Hauraki. And if you are tuning into 12 o'clock rock today, I played three tunes from Queens of the Stone Age because 9 years ago today, in 2017, they were gigging here in New Zealand at the Logan Campbell Centre. And I know three artists that will be gigging in November, two gigs, one in Auckland, one in North Canterbury. That is Jack Johnson, Ben Harper and John Butler. If you want to win tickets for you and three mates, text Jack to 3483. We're drawing a winner this coming Friday. I'm taking a quick break. I'll be back with Stone Temple Pilots very soon here on Hauraki.
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0: You're listening to Radio Hauraki on your Monday afternoon, but it's time for me, Beck Sandys, to head on out of here. Got Greg Preble up next. He'll be with you until 7 p.m. And then tomorrow morning I'll be on from 10 a.m. after the big show, do the Brekkie show. So until then, spot ya.
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0: In this update,
12: The Charter School Agency says students won't be independently tested, despite a lack of checks being identified as a weakness in the old model. The government's allowing hunter-led conservation efforts for wapiti deer alongside Dock inside Fiordland National Park, making them our first herd of special interest. Fonterra's lowered the season's midpoint forecast milk payout to $9.25 after a drop in global dairy prices. A 93-year-old British woman has become the 13th person to die in wildfires in southern Spain. The fires now contained, with 7,000 hectares razed. Businesses hiring seasonal workers are being warned to do things by the book as officials crack down on holiday hotspots. That's news.
15: Hodaki Sport with Maxraft. There's a raft of reasons to choose Maxraft insulated concrete slabs. Their bases meet code, cut costs and reduce waste.
12: In sport, a familiar face around the halls of the All Blacks Hotel in Auckland ahead of facing Ireland this Saturday. Rico Ioane has been called into camp to provide injury cover for the outside backs. Coach Dave Rennie says they're looking at an otherwise clean bill of health, with Patrick Tuipulotu and Luke Jacobson subbed off at half-time against Italy, declared fit.
18: Paddy will be available this week, so will Luke. The moisture of the ground was really soft in the weekend, and so it was tough on the legs. You saw the Italians going down a bit cramp-wise. Luke was on the table yesterday, and very positive.
12: Impact from Tall Blacks guard Flynn Cameron in his NBA Summer League basketball debut in Las Vegas. He scored 11 points with 3 three-pointers and just over 16 minutes of play for the Trail Blazers.
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20: Coming up, another chance to win your share of 20k with the Pies That Pay this Beer and Pie July. Swing it! 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Jace, Mike and Kezi are taking the week off to plan their next Come Dine With Me at Mogi's House. 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
21: Oh, g'day mates, Greg Preble here. Welcome along, you mad dog, you sick son of a bee. I'll be filling in for the fellas in the Big Show for the next 3 hours, for the next 5 days actually. So welcome. The show brought to you this arvo by Reburger. Crave-worthy street food, freshly made with Reburger, and thankfully I have a $50 voucher from them to give away across the show today and tomorrow, and one each day this week. If you'd like to get in the draw for one, flick us a text on 3483. Tell me what was the best thing about the long weekend. Was it the ABs winning? Was it the WAS winning? Was it the soccer? Or was it something you did? 3483, jump in the draw for $50 worth of Reburger tunes. The Savo from Royal Blood. Couple that have got live shows coming up very soon that we're all very excited about. But first, it wouldn't be a Hoity J style show without some Green Day. Here's Brainstew on Radio Hauraki.

Radio Hauraki, Royal Blood. It's Greg Preble filling in for the big show this afternoon. I only lie when I love you. And a lot of people loved Matariki, loved having a long weekend. We're getting texts in on 3483 about what you got up to. And I'll chuck you in the draw for a $50 Reburgu voucher. Some people loving the outdoors, especially in the South Island. More than 10,000 people visited Mount Hutt over the long weekend. Look at all that snow. On both islands, there's heaps more as well today. It looks beautiful. I was so cold yesterday that in the North Island, people's bird baths froze over, while in the South Island, entire lakes froze over. People were skating on them. In Auckland, it was only 2.5 degrees. Christchurch Airport, it was -3.8. Taupo was -4.2. Mogi was waking up after having a hurrah of a night at the 50th that he went to, -4. And then Mount Cook Airport, -11.5. The coldest temperature yesterday was at Lake Tekapo, -12.5 degrees. While up in the North Island, she was down to -6.2 around the Central Plateau. Boy, it looks stunning. Cold, blue skies, but cold. I felt for those people who had to work in it, like farmers checking on their newborn calves. Being born into the minuses must be a real shock to their system, eh? But then, on the upside, Christchurch tomorrow is going to be 17 degrees. Napier and Hastings is going to be 19 on Wednesday. So we're flipping and flopping every few days, not to mention with the storms washing the bridges out. But enough weather chat from me. The ACC will join us shortly for a wrap-up of the weekend and a preview of this weekend. Plus, there's a whole lot of gigs to look forward to. The next two artists have both got shows coming up. One of them is with Jack Johnson and John Butler in Canterbury and Auckland later in the year. And one of them is next month with Pluto and Push Push and the Boondocks at the Christchurch Town Hall, this year's Go Live Festival. And there's details on our gigs page at hauraki.co.nz about this. You don't want to miss this one live in Christchurch. 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

Radio Hodaki with The Big Show back on Breakfast tomorrow morning. I'm Greg Preble, and that is Ben Harper, who is probably going to play that song at Spark Arena on the 20th of November. That'll be a Friday night. And also at the Waipata Winehouse in North Canterbury a couple of days later. That'll be a Sunday in Canterbury. If you want to go to either of those shows, tickets are on sale now at livenation.co.nz. But we have some tickets to give away too, to enter the draw for you and three mates to go to either the Auckland show or the Canterbury one. Just text Jack to 3483 if you want four tickets to go check them out. Be great shows, actually. Details on all of them at hodaki.co.nz on our gigs page. Coming up, what if you missed a call from Jason Hoyt? But first, it's the Foo Fighters on Hodaki.

0: Hodaki, the Datsuns, Greg Preble here. They did a bunch of shows around the country in the summertime. March, actually, it was. In the autumn, I should say. At the moment, they are doing big things on the other side of the planet. Normally, around about this time, it'd be Jace, Mike, and Keezy. Keezy would be probably hungover because, well, that's him, eh? Isn't that right, fellas?
1: Good for old Keezy to get a win because he had a bit of a roughie last night, didn't you, mate?
2: You had a few
1: beers at the Hodaki party for the old ratings that came out.
3: Which we didn't get an invite to, by the way. I mean,
4: like I said, you didn't miss much. It wrapped up by about 10, 11. You know, it was more just a quiet...
1: But what did you do after the party?
3: Because the party
1: wrapped up. What did you do?
4: I mean, I was pretty knackered. To be honest, I had a few, and then I'm pretty sure I just went straight home.
1: Missus picked
4: me up.
3: So you just rung your wife there, your fiance?
4: She's like, I'll come pick you up,
3: mate. Did you make any other calls or anything like that?
4: I mean, you mentioned this earlier. No, I didn't. I don't... Just have a... Did I call you?
1: Pretty late there, wasn't it, mate? Well, you must have rung old Hoity J in the...
4: What the hell?
1: In your sleep there, eh?
3: Yeah, 2:19 a.m.
4: Did you answer?
3: Well, let's have a listen, shall we, Keezy?
1: Play that for a shot.
5: Hi there, you've reached the phone of Hoity J. I can't take your call right now, so leave a message and I'll get back to you.
6: Oh, g'day, Jace.

0: Here, mate. Just thought I'd give you a ring. Missed you tonight, buddy. Tell you what, everyone was like, "Where's Jace? Where's Jace?" Then I'm like, "Who even gives a f***? He's those stupid withered legs, you know?" Anyway, I'm off, mate. I've got a pocket full of brothel dollars. And I'll catch you tomorrow for the old throbber. Backbone!
1: I do not remember that.
2: As I say, 2:17 a.m, Mike.
1: I'm so sorry.
3: Yeah.
1: And I don't know what that whole brothel dollars thing was about.
3: Yeah, sure you don't.
2: Well, no, but you said that you went home with your fiancé at around 10.
1: Yeah.
2: That call was 2:17 a.m.
1: Yeah. To be honest, I mean, I was pretty tired.
3: Yeah.
1: You know, because been big week and we'd been working hard, you know.
3: So you went to bed for 2 hours and you ducked out to the brothel.
1: Can we talk about this off air? Is that all right?
3: Yeah.
2: That's fine, Keezy.
3: Yeah.
2: It's all good, buddy.
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0: Radio Hauraki with Greg Preble filling in for the big show this week. School holidays are on, and so too is Tony Lyle on the show today. G'day, Tony.
1: Yeah, g'day, Prebs. It's true, I am on. I'm very much like school holidays, and by that I mean I come around once every 10 weeks, and the kids love me.
0: And on the weekend, you're away from the kids. You were in Wellington watching the mighty All Blacks demolish Italy. How was the experience at the Caketon?
1: It was pretty beautiful down there at Sir Graham Henry Stadium. Shocker crowd. She was sold out. Not a seat to be had, allegedly. I mean, apparently people were buying tickets the night before. We don't need to get into that sort of carry-on. It was a great atmosphere. 5 p.m. kickoff as well, so there was families out. There was kids wandering around licking lollipops. It was like the 1920s out there. It was glorious, and glorious also to see the All Blacks eventually wipe the floor with the Italians. It took them a while, but they wiped the floor eventually.
0: I was pretty happy with the score because we had just a little sweepstake with us that were watching the game at home, and the final score was 48-18. I picked 47-17, so I was one out.
1: You can't argue with that, can you? I think, it blew out eventually. I mean, it was 10-14 at halftime, so it was kind of a bit ropey. You weren't quite sure what was going to happen. And then, they really just found another gear. The Italians were knackered. They were falling all over the place. That's a good thing about watching it live from the stadium is you can look out and you can sort of see all the bits that aren't on camera. And there were so many times where there was like 6 or 7 Italians lying around wounded on the field. It was kind of like reminiscent of Monte Cassino, really, at some stage. There were so many injured Italians. Although, I don't actually know what part they took in that. We don't need to get into the bog down into the Battle of Monte Cassino. What I'm trying to say is there was a lot of injured players lying around everywhere. And the All Blacks really made them pay.
0: And you got to see a try-scoring record as well.
1: Yeah, I know. It was glorious. Will Jordan scored a hat-trick. We did some Export Ultra beer drops during the morning, and one of the punters we met said he chucked a cheeky $10 or so on Will Jordan to score a hat-trick. And I thought, I don't know, it's a lot of tries in one game. Yeah. But not bad eating when you look back at it. And to claim that record, 50 tries. I mean, what a guy. Only like 54 tests or something like this as well. So he's done it in far fewer than the likes of Dougie Howlett, Jeff Wilson, the likes who are around him. He's played so many fewer tests, so it's even more so impressive. And the crowd really, once they realised what was going on, they really got behind him.
0: Yeah, I was going to ask, because it was just incredible to watch, but it must have been electric. People would have been standing on their feet, standing ovation for the guy.
1: Well, they still were. But it's All Blacks fans, so they still left with 5 minutes to go to beat the traffic. But they were loving it. Yeah. And a good occasion. And it's one of those things, who knows when we'll see it again. And he's got so many more games to come. He's likely to play another 50 tests. So who knows? The sky's the limit for old Will Jordan. And it was nice to be there to see it happen.
0: Yeah, man. And how do you think we're going to go against the Irish at Eden Park this Saturday?
1: Hey, well, it's going to be huge. It is at the Fortress. Yeah. The Irish, they've come over here. They haven't had it all their own way either. They've got a couple of big wins. But against Australia a couple of weeks ago, they looked pretty ropey, to be honest. And big news in today is that Rico Ioane is joining the All Blacks side after injuries to old Boomfa, Leroy Carter, and Fihi Fingianapo. So I think that's just what the All Blacks might need. He's the spark. The Irish hate him. He's in their heads. He's making fun of Johnny Sexton after they get knocked out of the World Cup. He just come back from playing in Leinster as well, so he knows a thing or two about them. So I think that could be the secret ingredient to get the ABs to hold on to that fortress mentality at Eden Park. And if not, it's just good stuff just to make another good storyline in the lead up to, I'd say, the biggest test of the year, Ireland at Eden Park.
0: Wow. Not one of the Aussie games?
1: No.
0: There we go.
1: Nah.
0: This Saturday from 7 o'clock, it'll be live on Hauraki as well, the commentary from the Alternative Commentary Collective. Also on the weekend, the Wars won. Did you catch that game?
1: Oh, did I ever. That was glorious. Again, another second-half demolition job. They just they held over the West Tigers, and then they pulled their pants down and spanked them all around their home ground in front of their faithful. And good to see. Just good to see the Wars finding a bit of form. It's been a little bit off and on over the last few weeks where they've sort of found it, lost it, found it, lost it. And, just good to see the big guys stand up. James Fisher-Harris had a whale of a game. He was running rings around them out there, the big man, just being a menace, as he's wont to do. And they just looked tight. They looked good. And it was a late old game. I'm not going to lie. I was yawning in bed while I was watching it. But just good to see the Wars get up. And, well, annoyingly, they're playing at the same time as the All Blacks in the same city this weekend. I think their game kicks off at maybe 7:30 as opposed to the All Blacks 7 o'clock. So I don't know who the schedulers are of these things. But they need to get into a room and say, hey, guys, maybe let's not play the All Blacks and the Wars at the same time in the same town. But it just seems like, I mean, I'm no genius, Prebs. I'm not the smartest tool in the shed, as you well know. But it seems obvious to me. And if it seems obvious to me, They'd ask big questions of the guys who organise it.
0: Yeah, it's a tough one for the fans. Tony Lyle, you can catch him on the Agenda podcast every day this week with the ACC. Thanks for your time, mate. Have a great evening.
1: No worries, mate.

0: Radio Hauraki with Greg Prebble in for the big show this week. News and sport for five is coming up next for home time. The headlines today, the cleanup continues on busted bridges, washed away roads. You can, this is overseas one, now you can buy canned air and rubbish from the bins from the Taylor Swift wedding, because of course you can. And congratulations, Matt Ward. Radio Hauraki alumni, his lovely wife had a baby girl who they've named after that Kaiser Chiefs song, I Predict a Riot. Every Day I Love You Less and Less. Oh no, the really catchy one, Ruby. Congratulations, Matt. He'll be back with Lee Hart soon on the Paid to Talk podcast. No doubt talking about that. After five, I'll be talking about you and your share of 20 grand with Beer and Pie July, thanks to Dad's Pies. A Q to Call is coming up.
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20: In this update,
2: The acting Prime Minister says he's not surprised by strong opposition to the bill to let police slap move-on orders on people sleeping, begging and being disorderly. Those refusing to move could go to prison or get a stiff fine. Hope's guidance to add competition in New Zealand will steer international supermarket operators into the express lane. Land Information New Zealand's released a guide to help international investors understand the criteria they must meet. Kaikoura is officially out of a state of emergency and has transitioned into a recovery phase almost a week after torrential rain flooded the district. State Highway 1 is still closed between Cheviot and Kaikoura, but it is expected to open on Wednesday. Snowmaking is proving its worth at ski fields with the busiest weekend at Canterbury's Mount Hutt in a decade. That's news.
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2: In sport, Dave Rennie has again weighed in on the intervention of the TMO. The All Blacks coach was noticeably frustrated with the interventions in the win over Italy in Wellington and bemoaned you can't celebrate a try until play has restarted. Rennie says he probably shouldn't have made those comments, but thinks the officiating team's lack of experience didn't help.
11: You want the right decisions, so if they're going to come in, it's because something's happened. So, yeah, I probably won't say much more other than, you know, there was a lot of breaks in play because there was a lot of dialogue and it seemed to take a long time to get to the right decision. So a bit of work to be done there.
2: New Zealand football believe the All Whites International against India in Christchurch this November can prove the mainland's worthy of hosting the country's third A-League franchise.
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22: Jace, Mike and Keezy are taking the week off to plan their next Come Dine With Me at Mogi's house. 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
0: Oh, g'day, you mad dog, you sick son of a bee. It's Greg Preble here filling in for the fellas this week while they hang out in the Jerry and Manaya time slot for the rest of the week while they're off on school holidays. Hope you've had a great day today. Good weekend as well. Did you hang out with the Indian Prime Minister? Did you burn wood on the beach at Napier? Watch the drone show in Rotorua like I did. Man, that was impressive stuff. Well, whatever you got up to, hope you had a good one. Did you have some Reburger? Reburger for handcrafted burgers, loaded fries and gourmet eats that'll change the game, bringing the show to you this afternoon. And if you'd like to win a $50 Reburger voucher, just tell me what was the highlight of the Matariki weekend. You can do that on the text 3483 and we'll give away the vouchers at the end of the show. Coming up, Everclear, Alum and OP, any other E-bands? We will also have your chance to pick up some cash with the pies that pay for Beer and Pie July. But home time now with the Hives. It's Hate to Say I Told You So on Radio Hauraki.

Radio Hauraki with Greg Preble on the drive home. Filling in for Jace, Mike and Keezy. The Big Show fellas will be back tomorrow morning doing the breakfast slot for the rest of the week. That was ever clear. Hope you've had a great day today. Good weekend. Matariki. You can let me know your highlight on the text 3483. Chuck in the draw for a $50 Reburgure voucher. Maybe you saw some live music. The Vale's on tour, celebrating a new album at the moment. Delaney Davidson, the same. Peter Hook from Joy Division was in the country across Auckland, Wellington and Christchurch. So too the Aussie band The Jungle Giants in Wellington on Friday night, Christchurch last night, and an epic show at the Power Station on Saturday night in Auckland. And you might be thinking, man, all these gigs on, I need some cash to buy tickets. Well, good news, the Pies That Pay is happening right across this beer and pie July. Every time you hear the pirate cue to call, give us a ring on 0800 Hauraki. Maybe you've seen the video that goes with it where we dressed up as pirates. Captain J.T. Hoyt. J.T.? Hoity J. Anyway, he was the captain who found the treasure chest full of the Pies That Pay. I don't know if you've seen this. We're on the beach. We're washed up. There was the video that came out at the start of Beer and Pie July. And then just on the long weekend, they released a clip of bloopers, which you're welcome to see anytime you like on our socials as well. But if you want that $250, your share of $20K, might just have a cue to call next. So if you got your phone handy in the next few minutes, we could be chatting on 0800 Hauraki.

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1: Yeah, g'day, it's Greg here on 0800 428 725. Neil, you're in Dunedin, bit of a big storm last week. You okay with that?
2: Yeah, we've got a basement that fills up, but we just installed a wee sump about a week ago, so it's worked a massive treat for us.
1: Oh, brilliant. And were you digging that sump yourself?
2: No, I'm not quite capable of that.
1: Right.
2: got a plumber in.
1: Yeah, right. Was it a pretty deep one, was it?
2: Yeah, we had to dig whatever you dig down into the ground, and it's automatically done and not a worry for us anymore.
1: How far did he go down, do you know?
2: Oh, I would say probably half a metre.
1: Yeah, okay, right. Oh, I'm just curious because we had to put one in our place recently too. So, I'm glad it worked. That's awesome.
2: Well, it's such a sense of relief now.
1: Yeah, that's brilliant. And I'm sure there's a bill attached to that. Well, good news for you, mate, is you've won one of the pies that pay. So $250 all yours.
2: Oh, mate, that will offset it a little bit, yep.
1: Yeah, choice. That's thanks to Dad's Pies. It's the pies that pay on Radio Hauraki. Cheers to you guys for listening.
2: Cheers, mate. Thank you.
1: See ya.
2: See ya.

0: Hodaki, Chili's, Greg Preblen for the big show today. If they're under the bridge, who's going over the bridge? Is that you? And who's watching you? Could be, if you're at Jace's house, could be Jace. Isn't that right, mate?
1: Hey, I tell you what I did, fellas, yesterday.
2: Go on.
1: I got some security cameras put on the exterior of my house there.
2: Oh, yeah?
1: Yeah, well,
2: did you put them on yourself?
1: Oh, yeah, totally,
2: yeah,
1: of course.
2: Good. I was going to say, you don't want to get anybody around to do that, mate.
1: Mate, you know, this is the thing about all the work experience I've had in my life. I don't need tradies and stuff like that. Roofing, whatever, painting. I just do it all myself, installing my own kitchen.
2: The way I look at it is, if they can do it, I can do it.
1: Totally, mate.
3: Yeah. What brand cameras were they?
1: As long as I can see someone doing it one time,
2: yeah.
1: I go, okay. Yeah. That's how you do it. What was that, Keezy? Sorry.
3: What brand cameras were they?
1: The ones. What do you mean brand?
3: Like what? Did you just go and buy them? And when you bought them, what did they say on the box? What brand?
1: Exterior house cameras.
2: Yeah. Keezy's all about the brands.
1: Oh,
2: you know?
1: Yeah, I don't care about brands, Keezy.
2: Because Keezy loves wearing his Country Road and all his cool stuff.
1: He does, doesn't he? Loves getting the old fade here.
2: Nicely caps on the piss and that.
1: Ironed t-shirts and stuff.
2: Ripped jeans.
3: But anyway, your cameras.
1: Anyway, so I set it up, mate. Jeez, last night was a revelation, I tell you.
2: Yeah.
1: No surprise to tell you, old Kim.com.
2: Oh,
1: rummaging around
2: back
1: there in the
2: bins, was he?
1: Yeah, back in the bins.
2: What's he looking for in there?
1: I don't know, mate, to be honest. He's lost a lot of weight.
2: Has he?
1: But he just sort of rummages around and he just sort of fart asses around the place. He doesn't really do anything.
2: Yeah,
1: he just sort
2: right.
1: of stares vacantly.
2: You know, people love bins. Some people love bins.
1: Yep,
2: there's a lot of mystery in a bin.
1: Totally.
2: What's in there? We don't know.
1: Yeah.
2: What's in Hoity J's bins?
1: Mate, when I was doing that, when I was undercover and stuff, that was the first place I went for when I was, you know,
2: Kim.com's house.
1: On the case of someone, I'd go into their bins, check it out.
3: Are you sure it was Kim?
1: What was, definitely Kim.
3: Okay.
2: Mr.com to
1: you. I put it on my Insta, actually.
3: What?
1: Some of the footage that I got last night.
3: Really?
1: Yeah, totally.
2: Yeah, what else?
1: What was really disturbing was that I came out at about 2:30 in the morning, out in the front lawn, back one out.
2: Oh, yeah, a poo on your lawn.
1: Yeah, totally naked.
2: Asleep.
1: Yeah, just waltzed out there. I looked like I was in a bit of a daze, backed one out, and then just went back to bed again. I have no recollection of going out and taking a dump on my lawn.
2: Wow.
1: Because I've been saying to my wife lately, there is so many poos on the lawn at the moment. Surely it can't be. I mean, there must be another bloody dog coming in.
2: Right.
1: Because even though our property is quite secure, bloody poos all over the place.
2: Yeah, right.
1: And I'm thinking to myself, God, has that been me?
2: Well, it sounds like it.
1: You know, and the thing is, they're all scattergun. They're not in just one spot. There's poos all over the place.
2: Yeah, well, that sounds like the work of a human.
1: Yeah.
2: Yeah.
3: Dogs
2: are pretty precise about where they lay one down.
3: Do you do the thing where you tidy it up like dogs do?
1: Exactly, Keith. With my back, my hands there, I just pull up all the grass. And I do that thing with my arse along the grass as well, you know, just to give it a bit of a wipe off.
3: Dragging
2: you notice
3: yourself.
2: Anything when you get up in the morning? You're covered in grass, dirty feet, covered in
1: shite. There's a few stains on the sheets. But
2: yeah, sure.
1: Geez, bloody hell.
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Radio Hodaki with Greg Preble in the drive home. Filling in for the fellas, Jace, Mike and Keezy are doing the Hodaki breakfast for the rest of the week. 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And we'll hit back with all the frequencies near us. And then you go, oh yeah, that's the one for me. And away you go. 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And when you're on your phone, scrolling through the videos, did you see that one of the guy who takes the lid off the pie after he's heated it up and then gets some chips and just treats the mince and cheese filling like dip and just dips it onto the chips, steaming away, enjoys it, and then is left with the pastry shell. What a great New Zealander. And he's in to win a year's worth of Dad's pies. We've got his video on our socials. You might like to do the same. Get yours up this evening. All you got to do is let us know, how do you pie? Thanks to Dad's Pies. Get that video or photo or whatever it is just to explain how you eat your pie. 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

Radio Hauraki with Greg Preble, and for the fellas this evening, it's the Black Keys' Wild Child on the 13th of Beer and Pie July. Hope you're having a great night. Coming up, we pay tribute to the late, great Andy Bickers from Wellington, and we might have another chance for you to score some cash, cash, cash with the Pies That Pay. Thanks to Dad's Pies. Every time you hear the pirate cue to call, a chance to win $250. What a tune from the dudes, Bliss, on Radio Hauraki. 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

0: It's Radio Hauraki with Greg Preble, and for the fellas this week, Jase, Mike and Kezia are back in the morning on the Hauraki breakfast for the next few days. News and sport is coming up next. After six, check on some Blink 182, but a good shirt. Anything else you want to change up our playlist, text music to 3483. We'll also catch up with one of the Alternative Commentary Collective about any sporting highlights, things we should look forward to for the rest of the week after a magnificent weekend with the Wahs, the soccer, and of course the ABs at the Cake Tin on Saturday night, beating Italy. What a great game to watch and a magnificent result in the end as well. Actually, speaking of Wellington, some sad news out of that city over the weekend. We said RIP to Andy Bickers, who grew up in Wellington and then in the 80s moved to Australia, played sax for Cold Chisel for 30 years and tragically lost his battle with cancer on Friday. So the band Cold Chisel, including Barnsley, are all mourning him at the moment. RIP.
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17: In this update, the family of actor Sam Neill has confirmed he's died in hospital. He was 78. In a statement, they say he died in Sydney, surrounded by family and with the dignity that has characterised his whole life. A Wellington social service believes a mix of system failures led to homelessness or lead to homelessness, which move-on orders won't address. A select committee's today hearing submissions on a bill to let police shift people sleeping rough, begging and being disorderly in public places. Hope's new guidance on our supermarket sector tempts overseas investors to the table. The government's unveiled guidelines for international players planning to inspire new entrants to disrupt our supermarket duopoly. Unionised Internal Affairs Department staff are fed up with the latest pay offer. More than 1,300 employees walked off the job for 2 hours today. The PSA says a proposed pay bump doesn't keep pace with the cost of living.
18: Hauraki Sport with Max Raft. Fully insulated concrete slabs are a game changer for Kiwi homes.
17: In sport, coach Dave Rennie has lifted the lid on the All Blacks' new leadership structure. There are no official vice-captains under skipper Adi Savia, but Rennie's confirmed they have a leadership group, including Luke Jacobson, Cody Taylor, Cam Roygaard and Geordie Barrett. The fifth is Will Jordan, who took over as captain late in the win over Italy.
19: Will was last man standing, but he's smart, Will. He's got a really good rugby IQ. He'd already scored three tries at that stage. We thought we might as well cap it off by making him captain.
17: Newbie fast bowler Matt Fisher believes the Black Caps bowling attack will lift a notch in tomorrow morning's second one-day international against the West Indies and Guyana. Fisher says they'll be more accustomed to the conditions. That is sport.
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22: Jace, Mike and Kezia are taking the week off to plan their next Come Dine With Me at Mogi's house. 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
0: Oh, g'day, it's Greg Preble filling in for the fellas this week. The show brought to you by Reburger. For beef, chicken, vegan and vegetarian options, Reburger, redefining the norm. And if you'd like to win a $50 Reburger voucher, you can flick us a text on 3483. Let me know what you got up to over the long weekend. Did you hang out with the Indian Prime Minister? Did you burn wood on the beach at Napier? Or, like me, catch the drone show at Rotorua? Was it cold enough for you yesterday? Whatever you got up to, man, just let us know the highlight. 3483. We will draw out the $50 Reburger voucher at the end of the show. Between now and then, tune some good shit, and we'll kick this hour off with Blink 182 on Radio Hauraki.

Radio Hodaki with Greg Preble in for the fellas this evening. Hopefully the show not falling to pieces with them doing the Hodaki breakfast for the next few days. If you want to get in touch, our text number is 3483. We'll talk about alarms shortly, plus check on tunes from Supergrass, and later Ben Harper, who is coming to the country for a couple of shows in November, playing at Spark Arena in Auckland and the Waipata Winehouse in North Canterbury, November 20 and 22. Details at livenation.co.nz. If you want to go for free, we have got tickets for you and three mates. We're going to give away in a couple of days from now. You can get in the draw now if you've got your phone handy. If you want to see Jack Johnson, John Butler and Ben Harper, four of you, text Jack to 3483. This is Good Shit Green on Radio Hodaki. Kia ora, thanks for tuning in tonight.

0: Radio Hauraki, good shirt green on your Monday nights. Greg Preble filling in for the fellas. Shortly, Supergrass. And next up is a song called The Day I Tried to Live. But first, the fellas from The Big Show, Jace, Mike and Keezy, who are normally on at this time, are filling in on The Breakfast Show. Jerry and I are off overseasing. So the fellas thought they'd jump in first thing, like 6 o'clock in the morning, and hang around till about 10, I believe, is when they'll be on. Beck Sandy's back from Japan now as well, so she's in from 10 o'clock. But yeah, Jace was thinking, if they all arrive at the same time, if they're all on air at the same time, why don't they all wake up at the same time?
1: I'll wake up and I'll be, God, I wonder how old Moogie is waking up. Man. Bloody Keezy will be in a hoo of a mood. Old Pugsan, I wonder what he's up to. So he'll be raging.
2: What if I snooze the alarm, does it snooze for everyone?
1: No, there's no snooze on it.
3: Oh, yeah.
1: So once it goes off, you go off, basically.
2: Right, okay.
1: And I think there's something about knowing that every one of us in The Big Show is at that moment, at that exact minute in time, is getting up out of bed and going about their day.
3: I think it just adds a layer of complication that the show probably doesn't need. And my solution for that is, why don't we just get a really big bed and all sleep in there? So we all sleep together.
1: Now you're
3: in one giant bed. And then, because the thing is, Pugs has got to get up a little bit earlier. So he's going to need a separate alarm, but we can all be in there and wake up and go, good on you, Pugs, your backbone, off you go,
1: well,
3: brother.
1: Keep it down, would you, loud bastard. Up, Pugs, I'm trying to get a snooze in here.
3: Yeah, make sure you get the old toilet brush going before you leave, you dead bastard.
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0: It's Radio Hodak here with Greg Preble filling in for the big show this week. School holidays are on, and so too is Tony Lyle on the show today. G'day, Tony.
1: Yeah, g'day, Prebs. It's true, I am on. I'm very much like school holidays, and by that I mean I come around once every 10 weeks, and the kids love me.
0: And on the weekend, you're away from the kids. You were in Wellington watching the mighty All Blacks demolish Italy. How was the experience at the Caketon?
1: It was pretty beautiful down there at Sir Graham Henry Stadium. Shocker crowd. She was sold out. Not a seat to be had, allegedly. I mean, apparently people were buying tickets the night before. We don't need to get into that sort of carry-on. It was a great atmosphere. 5 p.m. kickoff as well. So there was families out. There was kids wandering around licking lollipops. It was like the 1920s out there. It was glorious. And glorious also to see the All Blacks eventually wipe the floor with the Italians. It took them a while, but they wiped the floor eventually.
0: I was pretty happy with the score because we had just a little sweepstake with us that were watching the game at home, and the final score was 48-18. I picked 47-17, so I was one out.
1: You can't argue with that, can you? I think, it blew out eventually. I mean, it was 10-14 at halftime, so it was kind of a bit ropey. You weren't quite sure what was going to happen. And then, they really just found another gear. The Italians were knackered. They were falling all over the place. It's a good thing about watching it live from the stadium is you can look out and you can sort of see all the bits that aren't on camera. And there were so many times where there was like 6 or 7 Italians lying around wounded on the field. It was kind of like reminiscent of Monte Cassino, really, at some stage. There were so many injured Italians, although I don't actually know what part they took in that. We don't need to get into the bog down into the Battle of Monte Cassino. What I'm trying to say is there was a lot of injured players lying around everywhere. And yeah, the All Blacks really made them pay.
0: And you got to see a try-scoring record as well.
1: Yeah, I know. It was glorious. Will Jordan scored a hat-trick. We did some Export Ultra beer drops during the morning, and one of the punters we met said he chucked a cheeky $10 or so on Will Jordan to score a hat-trick. And I thought, I don't know, it's a lot of tries in one game. Yeah. But not bad eating when you look back at it. And to claim that record, 50 tries. I mean, what a guy. Only like 54 tests or something like this as well. So he's done it in far fewer than the likes of Dougie Howlett, Jeff Wilson, the likes who are around him. He's played so many fewer tests, so it's even more so impressive. And

0: the crowd really, once they realised what was going on, they really got behind them.
1: Yeah, I was going to ask, because it was just incredible to watch, but it must have been electric. People would have been standing on their feet, standing ovation for the guy.
0: Well, they still were. They were, but you know, it's All Blacks fans, so they still left with 5 minutes to go to beat the traffic. But they were loving it. Yeah. And a good occasion. And it's one of those things, you know, who knows when we'll see it again. And he's got so many more games to come. You know, he's likely to play another 50 tests. So who knows? The sky's the limit for old Will Jordan. And it was nice to be there to see it happen.
1: Yeah, man. And how do you think we're going to go against the Irish at Eden Park this Saturday?
0: Hey, well, it's going to be huge. It is at the Fortress. Yeah. The Irish, they've come over here. You know, they haven't had it all their own way either. They've got a couple of big wins, but against Australia a couple of weeks ago, they looked pretty ropey, to be honest. And big news in today is that Rico Ioane is joining the All Blacks side after injuries to old Boomfa, Leroy Carter, and Fihi Fingianapo. So I think that's just what the All Blacks might need. He's the spark. The Irish hate him. He's in their heads. He's making fun of Johnny Sexton after they get knocked out of the World Cup. He just come back from playing in Leinster as well, so he knows a thing or two about them. So I think that could be the secret ingredient to get the ABs to hold on to that fortress mentality at Eden Park. And if not, it's just good stuff just to make another good storyline in the lead up to, I'd say, the biggest test of the year, Ireland at Eden Park.
1: Wow. Not one of the Aussie games?
0: No.
1: There we go.
0: Nah.
1: This Saturday from 7 o'clock, it'll be live on Hauraki as well, the commentary from the Alternative Commentary Collective. Also on the weekend, the Waz won. Did you catch that game?
0: Oh, did I ever. That was glorious. Again, another second-half demolition job. They just they held it over the West Tigers, and then they pulled their pants down and spanked them all around their home ground in front of their faithful. And good to see. Just good to see the Waz finding a bit of form. It's been a little bit off and on over the last few weeks where they've sort of found it, lost it. And, just good to see the big guys stand up. James Fisher-Harris had a whale of a game. He was running rings around them out there, the big man, just being a menace, as he's wont to do. And they just looked tight. They looked good. And it was a late old game. I'm not going to lie. I was yawning in bed while I was watching it. But just good to see the Waz get up. And, well, annoyingly, they're playing at the same time as the All Blacks in the same city this weekend. I think their game kicks off at maybe 7:30 as opposed to the All Blacks 7 o'clock. So I don't know who the schedulers are of these things. But they need to get into a room and say, hey, guys, maybe let's not play the All Blacks and the Waz at the same time in the same town. But it just seems like, I mean, I'm no genius, Prebs. You know, I'm not the smartest tool in the shed, as you well know. But it seems obvious to me. If it seems obvious to me, then that asks big questions of the guys who organise it.
1: Yeah, it's a tough one for the fans. Tony Lyle, you can catch him on the Agenda podcast every day this week with the ACC. Thanks for your time, mate. Have a great evening.
0: No worries, mate.

0: How do I keep Paradise City where everybody's healthy? Well, not everybody at the moment, mate. It's a bit of a cold going around this place. And I go to the hospital, mate. It's full of people aren't doing so well. Mogi keeping on top of his vaccinations. Isn't that right, fella?
1: Over the weekend, I went to get me old COVID booster shot.
2: You
1: heard about that, Keezy? COVID?
2: What's that?
1: It's full on, man. I'll tell you what. Yeah, give it a Google. You'll be shocked.
2: Righto.
1: And I got my flu jab as well.
3: Oh, good on you, mate.
1: The COVID shot was free.
2: Right.
1: And the flu shot was $35. Hell of a line down there. Hell of a queue. They were busy as.
3: Yeah, I can imagine.
1: So I stole like heaps of like hand moisturiser creams and that. Lovely creams and that. They're never keeping an eye on you because they think sort of an older gentleman like me with the old salt and pepper in his hair.
3: Yes.
1: I had my daughter with me, nothing to worry about. Wrong.
3: Yeah, well, she's just a good cover, really, isn't she?
1: Yeah, you know? She is. You're amazed how many bars of soap you can fit up her top.
3: Yeah.
2: Heaps. Well, you can put a little backpack on her and put it all in there.
1: Keezy, you can do whatever you want with your own kids, all right?
3: Just don't tell me how to do it. Just on the booster shot, that's a good thing to do, by the way, mate. Of course, I had 18 shots, so I'm boosted still up to the eyeballs.
1: Up to the wazoo, and,
3: so they said, just go easy on
2: you're not addicted yet, are you?
1: Well, I had a bit of an issue, actually, when I was down there seeing the old doctor.
3: Yes.
1: And that was that, you know, I've been on this workout regime lately. It's been going for 4 weeks now. It's going quite good.
3: Yeah.
1: And he was trying to put the old needle in my arm and it just kept bending the bastard.
3: Yeah, right.
1: And he says, hey, Mogi, have you been working out, brother?
2: He called you Mogi.
1: Yeah. Have you been working out? I said, well, actually, I have. Yeah. So I talked to him for about an hour about everything I've been up to and that. And he said, we're actually going to have to find a bigger needle.
3: Right.
1: Because you are just, because he went through 18 in the end just trying to get through. Nothing, didn't even pierce the skin.
3: Well, it's like trying to inject concrete, isn't it?
1: That's right.
3: I rode bitch with you the other day, Mogi.
1: Yeah.
3: And I had, you know, I did the koala bear there riding bitch with you on the bike there.
1: Yeah.
3: It was like, seriously, Keezy. It was like holding a cement block. He was so hard.
1: That's right.
3: Yeah.
1: It was like spooning with Michelangelo's David.
3: Yes.
2: Right.
1: Only with a bigger piece.
3: Yeah.
2: Doesn't he have like a cabbage leaf, David? Where his piece used to be?
1: No, he has a tiny piece.
2: Cool. Well, you'd know.
3: Button mushroom, mate.
1: But yeah, managed to get through there in the end. Had to go into my jugular.
3: Right.
1: Yeah.
3: Yeah, yeah.
1: So, yeah, just be careful. Anybody out there that's been doing heaps of tin pushing, like you, Jace, because I thought about you immediately. I thought, oh, well, geez, Jace is going to have the same problem as me.
3: Yeah.
1: Without a doubt.
2: It just seems a bit weird that a doctor couldn't. I know that you're pretty buff at the moment. You're looking grouse and you're a rogue stallion and all
1: backbone.
2: That. You're a huge backbone, but I feel like a doctor would still be able to inject you. Are you sure it was a real doctor?
1: Yes. Keezy.
2: Right.
3: The only weird thing I find about it, because I can totally see that happening, all of my injections are in the arse that I had.
2: Mostly in the arm,
1: yeah. So generally they try and get into a muscle. They're like, good luck.
3: Yeah.
2: Nice.
1: Sorry.
3: Yeah. No, for me it's always the arse or the testes.
1: Yeah, well, yeah.
3: And same problem.
2: What, you can't get into
1: trying
2: the
1: to
2: testes?
1: Get it in there. Yeah, the testes. Yeah.
3: Yeah, they're like,
1: well, that's some of the
3: little boulders of rock.
1: That's pretty smooth skin to be trying to get into with the old needle. You should be all right there, actually, Keezy.
2: Oh yeah.
1: Yeah.
3: Okay. Wow. I mean, I'm looking at Keezy's chicken wing arms there, and
1: should be sweet.
3: He's plenty.
1: Oh, actually, the doctor said to tell you he's got a couple of tickets for you. For the next home game.
2: Oh, great.
1: Yeah.
2: Why was he? Hang on. What was he wearing?
1: Warriors jersey.
2: The doctor?
1: Yeah.
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0: Enzo from Silk Road. You're about to check out our new track, Unclean. It's about capturing that feeling of 90s rock and bringing that into the modern era.
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0: It's Radio Hauraki, that's Silk Row with Unclean. You can find out about that Auckland band on our Locals Only page, hauraki.co.nz. Thanks heaps for tuning in tonight. I hope you've had a great evening, an excellent Monday. The fellas that are normally here at the moment, Jace, Mike and Keezy, they're doing the breakfast show for the rest of the week. So they'll be on tomorrow morning from 6 a.m. till 10 a.m. on 0800 428 725. James, how you doing, man? How's your weekend?
1: Yeah, good. No complaints, yourself?
0: Oh, it was bloody good, mate. I went to Rotorua and they had a drone show on the lake. Over 500 drones flying in formation, bit of narration going on the shorelines, and then just watching them buzz around into shapes. Went to a mate's place, watched the ABs, almost picked the score correctly, so I was pretty happy with that. What did you get up to? What was your highlight?
1: I had 221st, actually.
0: That's full on, man. That's a lot of partying.
1: Yeah. That was good.
0: And did you make a speech at either of them?
1: No, I didn't. But they're bloody good.
0: And did you give the birthday recipients some sort of present?
1: Yes. They both received a hot bottle each.
0: All right, sweet as. Well, what's on this weekend? Any more 21st birthdays?
1: No, quiet weekend this weekend.
0: Chill out at home, man, and enjoy some Reburger. You've scored yourself a $50 voucher.
1: Thank you. Thank you very much.
0: You're welcome. See ya.
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0: Kia ora, this is Paul from Midwave Breaks, and you're about to check out our latest single, A Thousand Years. This track actually takes some inspiration from classic DJ producers, the likes of Avicii, where you have a strong melodic hook that repeats throughout the song. We love the positive energy of this track. The lyrics talk about being eternally comfortable with the one you love. In good times, tough times, knowing that you'll be together through it all, no matter how long.
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0: 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We've both changed over the years, but we've both kept the same guts and the same values. Now, as proper pirates, we've uncovered a treasure chest and it's packed with Dad's Pies. 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
1: What we've got here is failure to communicate. 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So you get what we had here last week, which is the way he wants it. 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

0: 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You're about to check out our new track, Falling Into You. 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

0: 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You're about to check out our new track, Hard Evidence. 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
1: Yeah, nah, you can't see it. But that's pirate, like pirates, spelt pie. We've teamed up with the legends at Dad's Pies, who have been around for decades, just like us. They've evolved. 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

0: Hey, this is Annabelle from Miss June. You're about to check out our new track, PPD. This song explores the reality of what happens after the party. When the bubbles burst, when the balloon is popped. What are you left with?
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0: It's Beer and Pie July on Radio Hauraki. 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

0: Hey, this is Ewan from Pieces of Molly, and you're about to hear our new track, Don't Take Me to the Disco You Call Rock and Roll. 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

0: 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They've been around for decades, just like us. We've both changed over the years, but we've both kept the same guts and the same values. Now, as proper pirates, we've uncovered a treasure chest and it's packed with Dad's Pies. 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
19: In this update, Sir Sam Neill is being remembered as one of New Zealand's greats, a humble star who helped put our film industry on the world stage. The actor has died suddenly at 78, surrounded by family in Sydney. Annie Murray from the New Zealand Film Commission.
20: He was very kind, he was generous, had a really keen intelligence, and was always up for a laugh.
19: Police say they're still waiting for answers on how new move-on powers would actually work on the ground. The proposed law would let officers move on people as young as 14 for begging, rough sleeping or disorderly behaviour. But Police Association President Steve Watt says it doesn't give officers any direction.
2: Are they moving them two blocks down the street? Are they having to move them to another suburb? What is it or where is it that the officers dealing with the homelessness need to take these people?
19: State Highway 1 south of Kaikoura is set to reopen tomorrow, but the repair job's far from over after last week's wild weather. NZTA says it's now working on ways to keep the Conway River from chewing away at the road again. And Labour's Chris Hipkins is supporting New Zealand joining the new Australia and Fiji Defence Alliance, saying he's already had informal talks with the Prime Minister. Acting PM David Seymour says it's highly likely we will join the Ocean of Peace Alliance soon. In sport with Export Ultra, the beer for here. Brendan McCullum has apologised for England's Test cricket results under his leadership. The Kiwi's spoken in the wake of his sacking as Red Bull coach.
21: The results business, and we didn't get the results we wanted, and I'll wear that. Fundamentally, it was a tap on the shoulder and you crack on. I respect the decision. I've loved my time with the Test team over the last 4 years.
19: And New Zealand's hopes of a long-awaited under-20 World Rugby Championship title are over. France has scored a late try to snatch a 26-22 semi-final victory in Georgia. Make the news your own with the new NZ Herald app. Download today and tap into the news that matters.
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0: Bang bang.
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2: Has.
1: One of my chief concerns when we agreed to do breakfast was that old Moogie was going to turn up all rugged up, you know, jackets, etc., etc. Because it's cold out, fellas, and it's been raining as well. But I am delighted to see he's wearing his tidy whitey t-shirt, looking like an absolute stud. G'day, Moogie. How's life?
0: Going pretty grousy, you mad dog. You sick son of a bee. Tuesday morning there, fellas. And our final week of breakfast, and people are devastated about it.
1: Yeah, man.
0: We had one guy yesterday on the text machine who was so sad he asked us to text him when we were leaving so that he could come back from the rock. Just wanted to know when Jerry was going to be back.
1: Yes.
2: Was it just one guy, was it?
0: That guy was gutted, yeah. I mean, that's just an example of the deluge of the last few days and that. So our last week, I'm gutted about it, but I think you got to celebrate what you got while it's here, Jace.
1: Yeah, man.
0: That's always been my motto, and that's how I feel about old Keezy.
1: Kia kaha. Now, can I just say, Keezy?
2: Doesn't make sense.
1: Very, very hooded eyes this morning. Normally, of course, I associate that with you being massively hungover, but I know that's not the case today. You're just a bit weary on it.
2: Just tired, Jace, because it's 6 a.m., and usually I don't go to work until the afternoon.
0: That's true.
2: But hey, big show coming up, fellas.
1: Massive show.
2: You're looking good, Jace.
1: As always. This is my prime time, man. I love this time of the day. In the meantime, is Jimmy Eat World.

0: Yes, indeed. Jimmy Eat World there on the Big Show Breakfast this Tuesday morning. Normally at this time of the day, what we'd be doing is what's for breakfast with me, Keezy.
1: What's on the breakfast?
0: What's on the breakfast with me, Keezy. And we thought, actually, what we'd like to do is start up our own sort of cafe type setup here, fellas. The Big Show Breakfast and Coffee Lounge, we could call it. Something like that.
1: I hate that name.
0: What? Think of another one then. I'm just putting it out there to start with, Keezy. Don't diss on my ideas, man. It's bloody 6:09.
1: I'm so sorry. It's a great idea. What was it? The breakfast?
0: The Big Show Breakfast and Coffee Cafe and Coffee Lounge.
2: Yeah, that's shit. But we'll think of something.
0: Yeah. or you decide on 3483 what our cafe should be called.
2: Yeah, that's a good idea. We figured you could give us a ring there on 0800 Hodaki. Hoity J is going to start the day by taking your order. You know when you go to those cafes and you're just served by the most unfriendly, filthiest, grumpiest son of a bee that you've ever met in your life? Well, we thought today that would be you, Jace.
0: Yeah, sure.
2: I don't know why.
0: Oh, no, look, I'm great with customer service out front.
1: Front of house.
0: Front of house, yeah.
2: Front of house, Jace.
0: Yeah, all right, I know that.
1: My worry is that no one's going to call up at 6 a.m. in the morning.
0: People will.
2: Calling us, man.
0: They will, man.
1: Really?
0: Totally.
1: Right, okay. Will we have to put some sort of prize on the line? Or?
2: I think so. What about $1 million?
1: Okay.
0: Why not?
1: Okay, I'll write that down. $1 million. Did you say 1 million?
2: Just 1 million.
1: Okay, just one.
0: So what we're wanting is for people to call us on 0800 Hodaki and we'll take your order, basically.
2: Yeah, tell us what you're having for breakfast. We'll sort it out for you and we'll then send you on your way. We thought we might as well make some money out of this this show while we're doing it, you know?
1: So people call us on 0800 Hodaki. Yeah. They tell us what they're having for breakfast?
0: No, what they want for breakfast from the cafe.
2: Are you listening, man?
0: Come on, Keezy, pay attention, man.
1: And then we...
2: Take the order.
0: Take the order.
2: Get their credit card details.
1: Right.
2: And then hang up on them.
1: Oh, yeah, okay. Well, 0800 Hodaki, what are you having for breakfast, New Zealand? Get in touch.
0: No one's calling at this stage.
1: No,
2: she's
1: lighting up. She's lighting up.
0: Oh, hey,
1: $1 million on the line.
0: Here's Lenny Kravitz.

0: Lenny Kravitz there on the Big Show Breakfast this Tuesday morning. This is actually a dream of mine, fellas. I've always wanted to open my own cafe.
1: Well, you had one briefly earlier in the year, didn't you? But it got shut down by the council.
0: Yeah, it did. It did.
2: What was that for? Was it food hygiene or something?
0: Yeah, food. Well, no, it was more the porn mags. But so we're doing it here. We're taking your orders live on the show. So I'm front of house, am I?
2: You're front of house. Bogey, yeah. What are you?
1: I'll be your barista there. Yeah.
2: Okay,
1: yeah,
2: what
1: I've
2: am
1: got
2: I?
1: A bit of experience from that actually. You're the short order cook. You're out back in the kitchen, Keezy.
0: Yeah.
3: Okay.
0: Wearing an apron.
2: Okay.
0: All right, let's go to the phone lines.
2: Hang on, we're gonna start the cafe ambiance.
0: Oh, okay. Yeah, good. Jeez, it's busy.
1: Bloody hell's going off. Who put that music on? Was it you, Keezy?
2: I'm just back of house. It's nothing to do with me.
0: Can you turn it down a little bit, please? Thank you. G'day, Glenn, you mad bastard. What can I get you?
4: Oh, g'day, fellas. Hey, I wouldn't mind just tweaking what I heard yesterday.
0: Yes.
4: With me blood pressure pills and me Marlboro Reds.
0: Yeah.
4: Can I have a blue V?
0: Yeah.
4: And a T-bone steak, a couple of hash browns and scrambled eggs.
0: You get that, Keezy?
2: What was that?
0: Couple of hash browns. Are you deaf, man? Yeah, all right, Glenn, we'll sort you out, mate. Thanks for the order.
4: Good on you, buddy.
0: Thanks, mate. Adrian, what do you want?
5: Yeah, well, yeah, I'll get a four-shot long black, thanks, and a big breakfast, no hash brown, and extra bacon, please.
0: Oh, okay, we don't do four-shot coffees, mate. You either have one shot or two. We're not doing quadruple shots.
1: We're going to make you four coffees if you want it in four separate cups.
5: Yeah, that'll do.
1: Do you want any sugar, man?
5: No.
1: Okay. You have to have sugar.
2: Oh. Hey, Adrian, how do you want your eggs?
5: Yeah, easy over.
0: Easy over.
2: How does that mean?
1: What about over easy?
5: Really?
0: Yeah, thanks, mate. All right. No worries. Thanks, Adrian. G'day, Dylan, you mad bastard. What can I get you?
5: Oh,
1: Jesus, Dylan.
0: I ain't got all bloody day, mate. It's packed in here. Just get it along. Move it along, would you?
6: I don't know if this cafe is called The Love Shot or not.
0: Oh, it is called The Love Shot. No, it's not. Yeah, that's stupid. Dylan!
6: Can I get a few bits of burnt bacon or something?
0: No! We don't burn the bacon here in this joint, mate.
2: I always burn it.
6: You told me you burnt the bacon all the time.
0: Do you want a coffee or not, Dylan?
6: I want a love shot.
0: Okay,
1: Mogi, open wide.
0: Couple of...
1: open wide, Dilly.
2: Here it comes.
1: Wider.
0: Good on you, Dilly.
1: There you go, mate. Giddling you.
0: Thanks, mate. G'day, Josh. What do you want?
7: Yeah, g'day. I'm in the middle of dry July, so I'd love to sneak in a beer.
1: Yeah,
0: oh,
1: you,
0: okay. We've got some beers in the back
1: before
0: there.
1: Before we give you some beer, man, can you put some pants on?
7: No, not with the first one.
0: Yeah, oh, okay. You, yeah, all right,
2: what
0: Dylan.
2: What does he want?
0: Josh, you filthy bastard.
2: Does he want something from the kitchen?
0: No, he just wants, what did he want?
1: A few beers.
0: Oh, a few beers, Keezy.
2: So he's called a cafe to order a few beers.
0: Yeah.
2: Backbone. Okay.
0: Thanks, Josh.
2: Order up. Ding. I need a little
1: bell. God, it's just
2: bell,
1: man.
0: Full on this morning. I'm over it.
2: Hey, fellas, just an online order's come through here.
0: Yes.
2: People can set online orders by texting 3483.
0: Oh. Righto.
2: Blue V, pack of Winnie Reds and a ham and cheese croissant from Shane.
0: I'm very fond of a ham and cheese croissant.
1: As am I.
0: Isn't it croissant day today?
1: It's meant to be croissant day today, yeah. Our boss was going to bring some in for us.
0: I'm looking forward
1: to that.
2: Yeah.
1: 3483 as well. We want some names for our cafe because we can't come up with anything. We've thought of this very late.
0: Here's the Black Keys.
2: I think it was a success.

0: Shehad there on the Big Show Breakfast this Tuesday morning. Coming up, sports news headlines with Rim Butkin. But we're also going to be having a bit of chat and giving out some tips on how to wake up early. Obviously, a lot of backbones out there have to get up at this time of the day, and it can be a struggle, fellas.
1: Yeah. We've got tips, our own advice.
2: Well, just the things that we've learned over the last 4 or 5 days. So why not pass down our wisdom?
0: Yeah, totally. Yeah,
1: and if anyone does have any advice also on how to wake up early, give us a text on 3483. Go in the draw for a prize.
0: So good.
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0: Sting, Pete Townsend, Queen's Roger Taylor, and they were all there to watch Bob Geldof star in this legendary flick based on their 1979 album. 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Text them on 3483 or drop me an iHeart talk back. And join me after the big show, Do Brekkie, from 10 a.m. here on Hauraki.
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16: 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It's 6:30. Time for your latest sport headlines. Thanks to Export Ultra, the beer for here. The Black Caps have won the toss and chosen to bowl first in their second ODI against the West Indies in Guyana. New Zealand's made one change to its playing 11, with batting all-rounder Dean Foxcroft

0: getting underway.
1: Bryn Rutkin, baby.
0: New Zealand's wait for another under-20 world rugby title will continue. They've been pipped by France 26-22 in the semis at Georgia. Oh.
2: Carry on.
1: Blimp Jungus.
0: And Brendan McCullum has apologised for England's test cricket results under his leadership following his dismissal as red ball coach.
3: I'm not happy with that.
0: His apology.
3: Oh, well, I don't think he should be apologising at all.
4: I agree.
3: Everyone can mind their goddamn business.
0: Yeah.
4: Just a little tip there, Rim. Very cricket heavy there.
3: There was two stories about cricket there, mate.
4: But
3: And my question would be, where's the women's sport?
4: Mm. Yeah,
3: because
4: man.
3: I notice you've really started.
0: Well, Hoity J.
3: And you're quite literally pointing the finger now. So yeah. I just ask you, like in here, we expect to hear about women's sport.
0: I know that Hoity J's sort of against women's sport results.
3: Well, I don't know where you've got that from.
4: Get out.
2: Wait, before you do.
1: And now the Bryn Rutkin traffic report.
0: Oh. A bit of traffic, is it?
4: Well, obviously, that's what the sting said.
2: That's what we always do at this point.
3: Have you even prepped for this, Brim?
4: Come on, man.
0: Well, which region are we covering? Are we doing the whole country?
4: Yes.
2: I think so.
3: Just its vibe based.
0: Well, look, there's a bit of some cars on the roads today, so watch out for them. A few trucks around too, and, you know, they can be quite slow. So, slowing things down. That's your latest traffic news there.
2: I'm Brett Rutkin.
0: How was that?
2: That was good.
0: Yeah.
2: Just had a text on 3483. Not a lot of traffic around. It's only 6:30 a.m.
0: Oh, okay.
2: So just...
4: Jeez, that's embarrassing.
0: Yeah. I'm Raylene Ramsey.

0: Stone Temple Pilots there on the Big Show Breakfast this Tuesday morning. The time is 6:37. And since we've been doing the breakfast show, we've been inundated with texts from people asking us, have you guys got any tips for having to wake up early?
1: Yeah.
0: Absolute inundated.
1: Absolutely
0: inundated.
2: That's right, 3483, if you want to inundate us with anything, absolutely. Heaps of people are asking, though, fellas, and, you know, we've been doing this for, what, four days now?
1: Oh.
2: This is our fourth day doing breakfast.
1: Yes.
0: Yeah.
2: So we're pretty damn good at it at this stage. So I just figured some tips on how to get up early. For example, my first tip will be go to bed earlier.
1: Hi.
2: So usually I go to bed, to be honest, I'm on drive radio in the afternoon. I'll go to bed 11 p.m. plus every single night. Whereas at the moment, last night I was in bed at 8:45.
1: Yes.
0: Well, just on that front, what I've been doing is after the breakfast show finishes, I go home and go to bed.
2: Oh, for a nap?
0: No. I just go to bed. And then I wake up and I say, oh, breakfast time again. Here we go.
2: So you're asleep at like 11 a.m.?
0: Yes.
2: And you wake up at
0: about
2: 4 a.m.
0: 4 a.m., yeah.
1: Right.
0: It's not as much sleep as I normally get, but it's, you know, it'll have to do for now.
1: So how do you come up with ideas for content?
0: In my dreams. Often I'll wake up from a dream either deeply aroused or it'll be like,
2: I know, tips for getting up early.
0: Yeah, and it'll be straight in the group chat there. What do you do, Modi?
1: For me, what I do is I make sure that I've got an alarm that is really bad. A lot of my wife, for example, she's got a soothing alarm clock that sort of lulls her out of her slumber. Whereas mine's like the sound of a freight train, so I have to leap out of bed.
0: Yeah.
1: And there's no snoozing when you've got that. You've got to leap out of bed, and my phone is on the other side of the room.
0: Yes.
2: That is a good tip, right? If you're a snoozer, if you're a chronic snoozer, put your phone on the other side of the room outside the room.
1: Yeah.
0: You basically want an alarm that's going to give you a heart attack.
2: Yeah.
1: That's right.
0: You know what I mean? You go,
2: Because like the getting out of bed part is what wakes you up. So quite often, I used to be a snoozer. I put my phone like in the lounge at the other side of the house.
1: Yeah.
2: And I have to get up and go get it.
0: Another good thing you can do actually to save yourself a bit of time if you do like a snooze is just don't shower.
1: Yes.
0: You know what I mean? Just flag the shower and all the hygiene things. Just get straight in your trackies after you get up and go straight to work.
2: Well, I mean, there's also basic hygiene before entering the workplace.
0: Well, you don't need to worry about it this time of the day. There's no one here.
2: Yeah, right. Okay.
0: So if you absolutely reek, who cares?
1: I bought a cat. So I've got a cat, and that cat wakes me up about 2 a.m., 3 a.m., 4 a.m., 5 a.m.
2: Right, so buy a cat.
1: Buy a cat, because a cat will want to either have a yarn, come in and just start purring and sort of kneading your sort of neck and head areas, or it's hungry. Or it needs to go outside and do a steamer, or it's going to do a steamer on your bed like my cat.
2: Right, okay.
0: I got another tip. I moved into the CBD. And, like, for example, this morning at about, and I was telling you fellas about it when I came in today, at about 20 to 4, there was a guy walking down our street ringing a cowbell.
1: Yes.
0: And then you get your standy murders, you know, people screaming and all that sort of stuff. Move to the CBD.
2: I get up and have a really big glass of water first.
1: Oh.
2: And then I don't drink my coffee until I'm almost at work.
1: Oh, really?
2: Yeah.
1: Okay. I don't drink at night because I find that's harder to get up in the morning.
2: Alcohol.
1: Yeah. But in the morning, I reward myself with a few beers as soon as I wake up.
2: Wow.
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0: Yes, indeed, you're listening to The Big Show Breakfast this Tuesday morning, the time, 6:46. Coming up, we've got a bit of pet chat with old Maggie. In the meantime, here's you two.

0: You two there on the Big Show Breakfast this Tuesday morning. The time is exactly 10 minutes to 7 o'clock.
1: Fellas, I'm a little bit concerned that I'm losing all respect at home.
0: Right.
1: You know, with my wife and my daughter. There's some signs there that maybe my opinion's not valued.
0: I hear you.
1: I'll give you an example there. Yesterday, I'm at home. I'm in the kitchen cleaning it, you know, just all the breakfast dishes and stuff that had sort of stacked up from when I was here doing breakfast radio. So I got to get home and
0: tidy it all up.
1: Yeah, clean that up and sort of clean the bathroom and everything. Just tidy the house up and everything.
2: Yeah.
1: Obviously, they're home, but, you know.
0: There's a lot going on.
1: Oh, very busy.
2: Is this what you're talking about, the lack of respect here?
1: No, I'm just getting to the lack of respect. No, that's what.
2: Wow.
1: That's not a lack of respect.
0: That's standy, Keezy.
2: Is it?
0: Yeah.
2: Oh, wow, okay.
1: You'll find out once you've got kids.
2: Okay.
0: Which is very exciting.
2: Stop it.
1: So my daughter comes in and tells me, she's like, Dad, like that. She's like, we're getting a dog. And I'm like.
2: Because she's seven?
1: She's seven, yeah.
2: Yeah, okay.
1: I'm like, no, we're not. She's like, yeah, we're getting a dog and we're getting a chihuahua.
2: I can see you.
1: And me and mum were looking at them on the computer today. Now, my wife and I have had some quite detailed chats about whether or not we're getting a dog, and we're not. Well, at least I didn't think we were.
0: Yes.
1: So then I'm in the office. My wife is in the office there, in the home office, and the daughter comes in. I said, oh, what's this about us? I hear we're getting a dog. And my wife's like, what? I said, oh, Frankie, my daughter here, is telling me that we're going to be getting a dog, which is interesting. Not only that, we're getting a chihuahua. There's not a dog on the planet that I hate more than a chihuahua.
2: Yeah, weird looking thing. Big yeah, bulges.
0: They're grody animals.
2: Bonker. Yeah, it's weird.
0: And they're always the most vicious too. The smallest dog, but the most vicious.
2: Yeah, I don't think exactly. They're the most vicious.
0: Oh, mate, I've been bitten many times by a chihuahua.
1: Shocking temperament. Shocking bastard.
0: And they're poisonous chihuahua bites as well.
2: They have venom.
0: Yeah, they have venom.
1: And they gossip about you behind your back. I don't know if you know this. They talk shit about you behind your back. Shocking bastard.
0: They've got massive ears as well.
2: Are you sure you're thinking of a cobra?
0: Cobras don't have ears, Keezy, you dear brain.
2: Yeah, righto, okay then.
1: Anyway, so the conversation goes on, and my wife swears up and down that she hasn't said this. She's simply said that we might.
0: Okay.
1: That, yeah, maybe.
2: Oh, okay.
1: We'll get one. And I said to my daughter, when Dad says maybe, does that mean yes or no? And my daughter said, it means no.
2: Mm.
1: And I said, and when Mum says maybe we'll do something, does that usually end up meaning yes or no? She said, yes.
2: Yes.
0: Yeah.
1: So I'm just wondering, because this is an entire, and as I found out, my wife, as a precursor to the conversation, said to my daughter, don't tell Dad we're talking about this.
0: Yeah. Yes.
1: So, what the hell's going on?
2: Hmm.
1: I'm now living with, I'm essentially a pet. I'm like the cat now. It's my wife and my daughter that rule the roost at home. Then it goes the cat, and then it goes me.
2: You slaving over the dishes there.
0: Yes, with your little apron on. Just kind of hot.
1: So am I losing all respect, and are there any other examples?
0: Oh, yeah, totally you are. Because I'm the same with my, you know, I've got four girls. And the amount of stuff that went on between my girls and my wife, never had a clue about.
1: Yeah.
0: All the stuff that was planned, never told about. And then they...
2: See, I don't believe
0: then
2: that.
0: Then they present it as, you know, it's being done. There's no discussion about
1: That's
0: it.
1: That's right.
0: And then they try and gaslight you about it and go, we did talk about it.
1: Yeah,
0: and it's like,
1: yeah.
0: No, we
2: That's
0: did not.
2: That's a different situation,
0: We did
2: I
0: not.
2: I think they did talk about it.
0: Ever.
2: 3483, have you lost respect in your household? Examples or text in the draw for a prize.
1: Because another example for you, Jace, is like the way that your wife dresses you.
2: Yeah.
1: You know, those boots.
0: Come on, man. Here's Green Day.

0: Green Day there on the Big Show Breakfast this Tuesday morning. The time is 6:57, coming up after 7 o'clock. We're going to touch upon the very sad news of the passing of one of our greatest, if not the greatest, New Zealand actor, Sam Neill, fellas.
1: Absolute legend of a human being, not just an actor. And I would say, one of the most enviable careers going around. Worked consistently, worked on the bigger stuff with great cast, great directors, all that sort of thing. A bloody sad day.
0: Yeah, very sad.
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20: In this update,
4: Sir Sam Neill may have become a global star, but those who knew him say he never forgot his Kiwi roots. The Jurassic Park star has died suddenly at 78, surrounded by family in Sydney. Actress Jennifer Ward Leland told One News he was a proud champion of actors.
16: You talk to anybody who worked with Sam, if they're on the crew or on the cast, he would tell you that he treated everyone with the exact same level of respect. I think he really set the standard for how a leading man should behave.
4: Donald Trump says the US is bringing back its naval blockade on Iran and slapping a 20% toll on cargo passing through the Strait of Hormuz. Waidoa's mayor says experts need to find out what's changed as the Waidoa River keeps flooding. After a third flood last week, 14 homes were left yellow-stickered. And NZ Muscle has brought in social activist and former boxer Dave Latelli as its new CEO amid a regulatory investigation. Founder Dion Rosenbrand is stepping back to focus on allegations of misleading customers.
20: I'm truly sorry to our customers, staff, partners and suppliers who have all been affected by this. The management and process of the business need improvement.
4: In sport with Export Ultra, the beer for here. Brendan McCullum says he'll willingly accept responsibility for the England Test cricket team's recent shortcomings. He's spoken in the wake of receiving a tap on the shoulder, which ended his four-year tenure as Red Bull coach. McCullum's conceded the team's performances fell short in what is a results business.
21: It's been one of the most enjoyable periods that I've had in my 20-odd years in the cricketing circuit. Now, I've absolutely loved the time. Obviously, I'm disappointed for all the fans that we weren't able to get the results that everyone wanted, and I'm sorry for that.
4: And the Black Caps have won the toss and chosen to bowl first in their second ODI against the West Indies in Guyana. Make the news your own with the new NZ Herald app. Download today and tap into the news that matters.
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0: Yeah, welcome back, you massive backbones. Hope your Tuesday morning is going along very nicely indeed. You're listening to the Big Show Breakfast, brought to you by Bunnings Trade.
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1: And a big welcome to everybody just joining us at 7 o'clock. Where have you been, man?
0: Yeah, man, we've been going off this morning.
1: It's been absolutely fizzing in here, man. You got to get up early and listen to the show, you lazy bastard.
0: I'm actually pretty convinced that people are doing that. As soon as they heard we were doing breakfast, they went, right, I'm going to be up at the start of the show, 6 a.m. on the dot.
25: Really?
0: Yeah, totally, man. Incidentally, keep those orders coming through for what you want for breakfast on 3483.
1: Yes.
0: We've started up our own little cafe here. So, you know, keep them coming. Why are you laughing, Keezy?
25: Oh, it's because it was like 40 minutes ago. I don't know.
0: Well, that's what I'm saying. Just keep them coming.
25: Yeah. You keep coming, 3483. Pugs has been dishing out prizes, which has been pretty fun.
0: Totally, mate.
25: We've got a big show ahead, fellas. Obviously, we need to touch on the absolute legend and icon that is Sam Neill.
0: Yes.
25: Also, your chance to win $250 cash with the Pies That Pay. Listen out for that cue to call. It'll be happening at some stage this hour.
0: Yeah, good stuff, mate. Coming up, though, the very sad news about Sam Neill. We'll be having a bit of chitty chat about that. But right now, here's Audio Slave.

0: Audio Slave there on the Big Show Breakfast this Tuesday morning. The time is 9 minutes past seven. And, of course, yesterday we heard the very sad news of the passing of the great, the one and only Sam Neill. Probably our greatest actor, Mogi, you could argue.
1: Yeah, I reckon he'd be right up there. It's a hell of a career he's had. I saw a video clip of him yesterday, sort of having a yarn about it, of him going down to university, meant to be doing a degree in something, but just buggering around, doing plays, and trying to hook up with women.
0: Yes.
1: And then panicking in a conversation with his mother, who told him he better get his shit together.
0: Yeah.
1: And didn't he get his shit together in glorious fashion? A hell of a career. Started out with Sleeping Dogs in New Zealand. Then he went on to do some incredible films and work with... you know, some of the biggest directors, the biggest actors in the world, you know, a career spanning 50 plus years, and at the same time manages to retain sort of a level of anonymity as a working actor.
0: Yes.
1: He's not a superstar. He's not a celebrity. He doesn't chase any of that stuff at all. You wouldn't know a thing about his personal life, despite him being such a presence in all of our lives for such a long, long time. And also uses whatever fame that he did have to, you know, to... celebrate causes and pursue causes that meant a lot to him. He'd been working up to his passing on stopping mining down in the South Island.
0: Yes.
1: And, you know, it was a bit of gold mining they're trying to do down there and rip up a part of Central Otago. So he's working really hard to stop that. A battler for Indigenous rights and women's rights and all these sorts of things. He was, you know, I worked with him on Hunt for the Wilder People. I saw him recently at the 10-year anniversary. Everything you think about the guy is what he was.
0: Yeah.
1: 100% one of the nicest men that you would ever meet in your life. Genuinely, genuinely a good man.
0: I had the privilege of bumping into him in the Koru Lounge, and I was reading a book. I can't remember the name of the author. And he wandered over to me. He didn't know who I was, of course. I knew who he was. And he said, "Oh, what book is that?" And I can't remember the author's name, and he was a big fan of it. And so we sat and chatted for about 4 minutes about this author.
1: Right.
0: And he was totally into it. But I think one of the extraordinary things that he did was to show New Zealand actors that you could be on the world stage.
1: Yep.
0: You know what I mean? You didn't just have to work within the confines of New Zealand, because as you pointed out, he's worked with a great many great directors and actors, and he showed us that actually it's possible for a Kiwi to do that.
1: 100%. Going from New Zealand, then to Australia, and then into the US and the UK, it was unfathomable.
0: Yes.
1: At the time, that you could do that as a New Zealander. And so it's just one of those things where you see one of your own doing it and it becomes possible for you. I mean, sure, I could choose to be a big Hollywood star if I wanted.
0: Oh, absolutely.
1: But I've got the radio show, Keezy. I've got you, you know, me and Jace are trying to, you know, get your career up and going, mate.
2: Oh, don't worry about me, man. I'm sweet as.
0: Oh, no, we do feel a responsibility there, Keezy.
2: We can just get back to Sam Neill.
0: But seriously, a legend. Bloody good looking fella too, wasn't he? Stunning looking fella.
1: Well, on Hunt for the Wilder People, and I've told the story before, but there's the first time I met him, there's a scene where I'm one of three hunters, and Sam Neill gets into a fight with one of the other hunters. He grabs this fella, Cohen Holloway, has him pinned to a table. I have to come in and grab Sam Neill from behind and grab him around the neck and yank him back. I did that, but on the first take I came through and I punched him in the face.
0: Right.
1: It was an accident, but the filming stopped for a period because obviously I don't know my own strengths, Jason. He was dazed and confused, poor old Sam there. And anyway, I was telling my mother about it, and to this day she's absolutely filthy about it. because she's always felt that there was a chance for her and Sam Neill.
0: Right, okay. Yeah, I could see that.
1: He was a matinee idol.
0: Yes.
1: Got the talent to support that, and the career was unbelievable. So a bloody sad day. I feel for his family, but Jesus, what a great life.
0: Yes.
1: What a great life.
0: Celebrate his life for sure.
1: Yeah, you can be sad about it, but if you're going to, if you could sit down as a young person and write out your journey, the adventures that you would go on to find a thing you're passionate about, to be brave enough to pursue it, to find out you're good at it, for other people to recognize your talent, and then to share the screen and scenes with some of the greatest actors the world has ever seen while being directed by some of the greatest directors the world has ever seen, you'd be happy to write the end at the end of that story, wouldn't you?
0: Totally. And stay humble through all of that. You got any thoughts on Sam Neill? Text us now on 3483. In the meantime, here's Muse.

0: Yes, indeed. News there on the radio. Hauraki breakfast this Tuesday morning. West Indies 63 for one in the second one day, if you're interested. We're talking about the great career of Sam Neill, who sadly passed away yesterday, fellas.
1: But a hell of a career he had.
2: Massive career. And for me, because obviously you guys are in the acting game. Well, you have a crack at it, don't you?
1: Yeah, we try, man.
2: Mogi, you punched him in the face on the set of Hunt for the Wilder People.
1: Yeah, man.
2: So for me, and certainly my wife as well, there's three for me. He did a series called Tutankhamun, like 10, 15 years ago, where he played the guy who like opened the tomb and found the tomb of Tutankhamun, right?
1: Right.
2: I love Egyptology, so I watched that and was like, oh, wow, Sam Neill, how cool.
0: Yes.
2: But the other two, the main two, are Hunt for the Wilder People, which is probably, in my eyes, the best Kiwi film for me personally. Yep. I think it's just a fantastic family comedy film. I've watched it so many times and it's still so great. But also Jurassic Park, man, being directed by Spielberg.
0: Yes.
2: One of the biggest franchises in movie history.
0: It was huge.
2: Massive. And then when I found out, because I watched that as a kid, obviously, and then found out that he was a New Zealander, that blew my mind.
0: He was one of those actors, actually, where you would be watching a movie and all of a sudden it'd be, oh my God, it's Sam Neill. He just popped up all over the place all the time. And as you were pointing out, Mogi, just one of those actors that, which is very rare, believe me, that was constantly in work. And he was constantly in work because he was brilliant at it.
1: Yeah, exactly. I think easy to work with. Steven Spielberg has come out and said he was saddened by the death. That Sam was an exceptionally collaborative actor and easy to work with, and he adored making the Jurassic movies with him. It's pretty incredible to have those people that you're working with. I mean, as a quick roll call of actors that he worked with over his career, Mel Gibson, Meryl Streep, Nicole Kidman, Sean Connery, Alec Baldwin, Laura Dern, Jeff Goldblum, James Earl Jones, Richard Attenborough, Harvey Keitel, Hugh Grant, Charlton Heston, Robert Downey Jr., Meg Ryan, Lawrence Fishburne, Robert Redford, Scarlett Johansson, Robin Williams, William H. Macy, Kate Blanchett, Arnold Schwarzenegger, Sylvester Stallone, Chris Hemsworth, Mark Ruffalo, like the list goes on and on and
0: basically everyone.
1: Every single person that you can imagine. Absolutely huge films. I mean, early on, there was the big one, I think, was Evil Angels, which was the story of A Dingo Stole My Baby. Over in Australia, there Meryl Streep played Linda Chamberlain, and he was married to his character was married to her. Then there was Dead Calm, The Hunt for Red October with Sean Connery. Which
0: Dead Calm was with Nicole Kidman.
1: Yes. That's right, and Billy Zane. A brilliant film, actually. Great thriller if you haven't seen it. The Hunt for Red October was massive. Sean Connery, Alec Baldwin in that. Then Jurassic Park, The Piano, and it goes on and on and on. So, yeah, I mean, geez, to be able to do half of those. A quarter, a tenth of those films. He must have had over 200 credits, so just hugely in demand.
0: Well, you just reminded me too, his performance in The Piano was fantastic as well, as the brooding sort of partner.
1: Yeah.
0: That was an amazing performance. Mm. Good stuff.
2: It's a sad day, fellas.
0: And it is a really sad
2: day. It's very nice getting to listen to you two actors talk about him as well.
0: Yeah.
2: Because for me, I'm just a person who sits at home and sees him on telly. You know?
1: Yeah, it's slightly odd, isn't it? I stumbled into acting, and then to do Hunt for the Wilder People and find yourself on a set with Sam Neill. It's odd, and it was weird at the time. But what was actually interesting about that was because my experience of having worked with Taika before was, and being so inexperienced as an actor and being thrown in with people that you absolutely are the biggest thing in the country and you're just terrified and try to pretend like you're not.
0: Yes.
1: So being directed by Taika on, The Vampire, What We Do in the Shadows. And his way of working is that he doesn't really give you direction. If you're doing fine, he won't talk to you.
0: Yeah.
1: So your thing is, because you're not being spoken to and being told you're a good boy and that you've done good, you assume that you've buggered it up.
0: Yes, of course.
1: So then we're doing Hunt for the Wilder People and sitting outside, and that's just how he is. So if Taika needs something, he'll tell you. If he doesn't, he won't. And then to sit outside with Sam Neill and Sam Neill's saying the same thing. He's like, you don't know I wasn't sure if I was doing a good job or not because Taika wasn't saying anything. And that,
0: yes.
1: He's 45 years into his career and still feels the same way, still has the same uncertainties and
0: insecurities.
1: Yeah. It was really nice. Now, he didn't have to say that to me.
0: No.
1: He could have pretended like everything was all good, but he was an actor first and foremost. Well, actually second, but first he was a great, great man.
2: Well, there you go. Sam Neill. Legend.
1: Thoughts with his family.
0: Totally, man.
1: Get out there and watch everything he's done. He's an absolute legend.
0: Here's Faith No More.

0: still won't hear.
1: Faith No More on the Big Show Breakfast this Tuesday morning. The time, 27 minutes past 7 o'clock. Coming up, sports news headlines with Brim Rudkin.
2: Yeah, that's right. 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

0: Carpet, alongside Rock Royalty, Ed Sting, Pete Townsend, Queen's Roger Taylor, and they were all there to watch Bob Geldof star in this legendary flick based on their 1979 album. 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
4: It is 28 minutes to 8. Time for your latest sport headlines, thanks to Export Ultra, the beer for here. Early trouble for the West Indies and Guyana, with openers John Campbell and Akeem August both out after being sent into bat first in the second ODI against the Black Caps. Looking at the screen here.
5: 83 for 2 after 15 overs.
4: The Manawa 2 Jets have beaten the Nelson Giants 120 to 113 in double overtime at Palmerston North, and that is basketball's NBL.
5: Is that men or women? What's that?
4: That there is men's.
5: Okay.
3: Bunkless.
4: Rugby Australia boss Phil Waugh is dangling a carrot to departing West Tigers NRL co-captain Jerome Luai about a 2027 code switch. He's been granted an early release from his Tigers contract, meaning he's on the lookout for a home next year before joining the NRL's Papua New Guinea Chiefs in 2028.
3: Rumpelstiltskin.
6: It's good stuff, Bryn. Oh, and of course, before you go,
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4: 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Sorry, the
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4: Gosh, we're doing a lot of stuff at the moment. You know, Surf Report. We've done traffic. We've got market updates.
6: We do. Yeah, there's lots. There's more coming as well.
7: Can you just get to the Surf Report, please?
6: What? How are we looking out there?
5: The surfers are wanting to know what the surf's like.
4: Are we going to do every beach?
6: Just to get your top 12.
4: So we start up at the top of the country. I don't know. I've not actually seen the waves. God. What is a good wave?
5: Three foot.
4: About a 3 foot. Okay.
5: Yeah,
4: about
5: 3 foot will do offshore. That'll do you.
6: That'd be like a tsunami for Jays.
4: Okay. Yeah. There's a 3 foot wave at Piha.
6: Boom. That's how you do it, Bryn. Thank you very much, mate.
4: Good stuff.
6: You're doing a great job.
4: Thank you. Do you want... I've got some women's sport.
5: Oh, have you?
4: Yeah.
7: No, we haven't got time, mate.
6: Oh, really, Jace?
4: Should I save it for next hour?
6: Yeah, let's do that.
5: Save it.
6: Yeah, save
5: it.
6: Savor it.
8: It's a pie! Call 0800 Hauraki and you could grab yourself a slice of the Dad's Pies loot.
7: Yes, indeed, you could. But in the meantime, let's chill out to a bit of the Viv.

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1: Yes, indeed. Swing it. Let's give away $250 cash, fellas.
2: That's right. All thanks to Dad's Pies, who have given us $20,000 to give away this month, this glorious month of Beer and Pie July. $250 whenever you hear the cue to call and you get on the phone straight away, 0800 Hodaki.
1: Beautiful. Let's go to the phone lines. G'day, Paul, you mad bastard. How's life?
3: Backbones. It's great, lad.
1: Good on you, mate. Tell me, Paul, what do you do for a crust, mate?
3: Run my own kitchen joinery business.
1: And backbone. So when you're sort of putting a kitchen together, Paul, what pie do you like to run with on your smoko?
3: Oh, classic old bakey and egg, lad.
4: Oh, haven't had one of those before.
1: Good on you, mate, because we're getting the steak and cheese and your mince and cheese. It's nice to break it up a little bit with a bit of B&E action.
3: That's the one.
4: Are you a saucy bastard? Do you like a sauce, man?
3: Nah, not with bacon and egg, mate.
5: Yeah, dead to one.
2: See, I actually like sauce with my bacon and egg.
1: Oh, yeah, totally. I've got sauce all over mine.
2: Hey, Paul, once you've eaten a bacon and egg pie, do you usually have something for dessert to wash it down with?
3: Oh, there's nothing like a mock cream donut to follow it up with.
2: Yeah, boy. Yeah, my dad's is a Lamington.
1: Oh, yeah, nice. And then like a blue V or something. Hey, good news for you, Paul. You've just won yourself $250, mate.
3: Magic, lads. Cheers for that.
1: No worries, man. You have a great day.
3: You too, fellas.
4: Yeah, good on you, Paul. Paul's going to have a great day, man. I can tell.
1: Yeah, totally. You know what? Just between us, fellas. I might actually, it's all GFI, sort of grabbed a few Dad's Pies on my way out today, you know, and maybe had them for dinner. That's all G, eh?
2: So you're going to steal the pies?
1: Well,
2: from
1: and
2: here
1: it's not stealing.
2: Take them home for dinner.
4: What about the chips? You normally steal chips, you're switching that up to pies.
1: Well, funnily enough, Mogi, about 5 minutes ago, I was thinking, is it too early for chips?
2: Yes.
1: It is?
2: Well, it's not even 8 o'clock yet.
1: Well, I mean, but you were all a bit peckish, aren't we, fellas?
2: Well, I've brought brekkie.
4: No. I actually think I'm going to fire up the air fryer because I'm assuming we've got billions of pies out
1: there. This is
4: right?
1: My point.
4: Yeah. Okay, well, let's hook into it, fellas.
1: I reckon.
2: And the best part is, fellas, Dad's Pies proudly bakes award-winning pies for pie-loving New Zealanders.
1: How good?
2: Dad's Pies.
4: Oh, yeah, they're the best.
2: That's so great.
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1: Yes, indeed. The West Indies 93 for 3 at the moment, if you're interested, or is that 83 maybe? Next up, we're going to be discussing what you steal from work and if that's all G.
2: Yeah.
1: In the meantime...
2: Hang on, 3483, do you steal stuff from your work? Keep it anonymous. Every text in the draw for a prize.
1: Yeah, man. Here's Arctic Monkeys.

0: Arctic Monkeys there on the Big Show Breakfast this Tuesday morning. The time is exactly 7:48 and we're talking about what you steal from work.
1: Yeah, if you steal anything from work, 3483, text us, let us know what it is, 100% anonymous, and you'll get a prize.
0: Yeah, great stuff, which we'll probably steal to send to you.
1: Yeah, true. We'll go in the draw for a prize, which Jace will then steal.
0: Yeah. Now listen, fellas, you'll be aware of the fact that I've often lamented that we don't get sent stuff anymore during the drive show. You know, there was a time in radio where, you know, people would send you stuff because they want you to mention it on the radio, you know, get a free plug type thing.
2: Thank you.
0: That's not happening anymore, I've noticed. But since I've been doing breakfast, I walk in here every day, and what I've noticed is the table out there is absolutely laden with stuff that's been sent to the breakfast fellas. Now, my argument is this. Since technically we are doing breakfast at the moment, and even though it's addressed to Manaya and Jerry, is it fine that we steal it?
2: Yeah. Well, it's tricky. It's a tricky one. I can see you thinking. The big thing, I guess, is they're not going to know what's been sent in for them, because oftentimes these things come in and it's just somebody's just doing it, thinking, oh, these guys would appreciate it. So it's not like they know that it's going to be coming. So, you know, if a tree falls in the woods and no one's there to hear it, can we steal all their shit?
0: Yes, exactly.
2: My feeling is yes.
0: Yeah, that's my vibe.
2: The other problem that you have, though, of course, is the question is, do you actually want it? Because you think you want it because it's free, and then you look at it and you go, oh, this is just a bunch of old tat.
1: Yeah. The other way I justify it, fellas, not justify it, I could potentially justify it, is, you know, does Jerry need free stuff?
0: Yeah, well, yes.
1: You know what I mean?
2: Yeah.
1: He probably owns the factory that made all that free stuff.
2: That's
1: anyway.
2: True.
1: So,
2: that's true.
1: You know, he doesn't care.
0: Exactly. Two very good points.
1: Yeah. So are you thinking, Hoodie J?
0: Well, I'm thinking we just, I mean, I don't even want to phrase it as stealing. Because, as you say, they will never know about it.
2: That's right.
0: Jerry's as rich as.
1: Yeah.
0: So I'm just taking it off their hands, unbeknownst to them.
1: That's right. And also, to make you feel better, heaps of people are stealing stuff. 3483, it's lighting up.
0: Yes.
1: G'day, fellas. I steal drinks, doormats, and a polishing cloth. I frequently steal milk and sugar.
2: Yeah, well, those sort of those little sort of cornerstones of your home life. I used to, when I was on the unemployment benefit.
0: Yes,
2: times are tough. This is about 30 years ago. The Keezy. I used to pop over to the McDonald's there, and I would steal the tomato sauce, the salt, the pepper, the napkins. Go into the toilet, get the toilet rolls and the toilet brush.
0: Yeah.
1: Why the brush?
2: Well, not the toilet brush, because I was 18. I didn't clean the toilet.
1: And also, once you've stolen one, you don't need to keep stealing it.
0: I like you, Mogi, was on the dole for a period of time too. And, you know,
1: the blow-up dole.
0: And when my family was very young and we were completely broke, toilet paper was a biggie for us.
2: Right,
0: I'd steal a lot of toilet paper.
2: Why would you spend money on that when it's free at McDonald's?
0: Exactly. The other thing I used to gather somehow was pens. I always had a lot of pens.
2: Yeah.
1: Someone here used to be a delivery driver, used to always steal a burger or a drink and then blame the restaurant. So there's someone here stealing diesel from work.
0: Oh,
2: yeah. That's a goodie.
1: So what are you thinking, Jace? You going to go for it?
0: Yeah, totally.
1: You're going to steal it.
0: I mean, you guys are with me, aren't you? I mean,
2: we
0: can have
2: bring
0: some
2: in a bunch of stuff that's out there and decide whether we should steal it or not.
0: Okay, let's do that. In the meantime, here's AC/DC.

0: Yes, indeed. AC/DC there on the Big Show Breakfast this Tuesday morning. The time is 4 minutes to 8 o'clock. Now, coming up after 8 o'clock, we're going to be talking to All Black Anton Leonard Brown, fellas.
1: He has been calling this show, can I say, for months.
0: Yes.
1: Begging us to come on the show. And quite frankly, it's gotten a little bit embarrassing.
0: Well, yeah, but we won't mention that when we talk to him, will
2: we?
0: I mean,
2: well, we might. That's not the situation and just, sort of.
0: Just play it cool.
2: Play it real cool. Yeah. Plus, keep those texts coming in on 3483. Things you steal from work. Jace is plucking up the courage to steal all the stuff that's been sent in.
0: I don't need to pluck up any courage. I'll just steal it.
2: Okay. Well,
0: you know what I'm like, Keezy?
2: 3483, every text in the drawer for a prize.
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20: In this update, Sir Sam Neill is being remembered as one of New Zealand's true good guys after his sudden death in Sydney at the age of 78.
21: Neill first broke onto the scene playing the lead in 1977 thriller Sleeping Dogs and built more than 150 acting credits over his five-decade career. He was acclaimed for his versatility, starring in award-winning films and TV in New Zealand and abroad, including Jurassic Park, The Piano and Peaky Blinders. Neill revealed this year he was cancer-free after 5 years living with blood cancer.
20: Donald Trump says the US is immediately reinstating a naval blockade on Iran and charging cargo ships 20% to help cover security costs. He says the US will be the guardian of the Strait of Hormuz, but Iran says it won't allow the US to interfere. Police are warning proposed move-on orders could pile even more pressure onto an already stretched force. The new rules would let officers clear homeless people, beggars and disorderly people from public spaces, with jail time possible for anyone who refuses. And State Highway 1 south of Kaikoura is set to reopen at midday tomorrow, more than a week after severe weather. Mark Pinner from the Transport Agency.
22: We're definitely going to be looking at design to just make sure that the river hopefully can be pushed away to not basically come over, obviously, the roads.
20: In sport with Export Ultra, the beer for here. New Zealand's wait for another under-20 World Rugby title will continue. They've been pipped by France 26-22 in the semi-finals in Georgia. The West Indies openers have fallen to spin in quick succession in the second one-day cricket international against the Black Caps in Guyana. The hosts are 108 for 4 in the 21st over. And previous record holder Doug Howlett has graciously endorsed Will Jordan as the new All Blacks all-time try scorer. Make the news your own with the new NZ Herald app. Download today and tap into the news that matters.
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0: Yes, indeed. Welcome back, you massive backbones. Hope you're surviving your Tuesday morning. 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
0: Great stuff. Now listen, for those that are interested, the West Indies currently 108 for 5. The pitch is absolutely turning a mile, and I don't think I've ever seen New Zealand play four spinners before.
1: Yeah.
0: It's quite unbelievable.
1: Yeah. And it's a classic. Well, this is a series being played in the West Indies, isn't it, Jace? It's one of those series where, well, it's on, so we'll watch it.
0: Yes.
1: But outside of that, I couldn't really care less.
0: Yeah, I don't really care at all.
2: The weird thing for me is it's on ESPN.
1: Right.
2: Is that normal?
1: Well, I think because it'll be some kind of a deal that's come out of the West Indies, but you'll find that Sky probably doesn't want to pay for it.
0: Yeah, fair enough.
1: Because they have so many of these sort of bilateral series, and they're really.
0: No one cares.
2: Well, ESPN is also on Sky, I guess, so it's a win-win.
0: Yes,
1: it is.
0: Hey, now, listen, coming up next, we're going to be speaking to All Black Anton Leonard Brown, but in the meantime, here's Sheehart.

0: Yes, indeed, Shehad there on the Big Show Breakfast this Tuesday morning. The time is 9 minutes past 8 o'clock, and we were just talking about stuff we steal from work. Now, I've been wrongly accused of being a bit of a thief around the workplace. Yes, I am fond of your odd packet of chippies.
1: You steal them every single day.
0: But I think that's just been sort of blown all out of proportion.
1: By you stealing them.
2: Yeah, I mean, you steal them every single day. We pointed it out.
1: Yeah, and from flavour too, you steal their shapes.
2: Oh yeah, I'm a bad one for that. But what am I meant to do? They're yum.
0: Yeah, well, exactly. I mean, if there's really yummy food lying around, I'm just going to eat it.
1: Yeah, would you steal a loaf of bread to feed your family? You know what I mean? So that sort of thing.
2: Yeah, that's right.
0: Totally.
2: And yes.
0: And I was posing the question because we don't get sent stuff when we're doing the drive show, but I've noticed that the Breakfast Boys get sent a plethora of items, and I thought, well, technically speaking here, we're doing the breakfast show. That should be our stuff.
1: Yes. I would agree with you if it said breakfast show on the items, but it says very specifically Maniah and Jerry.
2: Yeah, but if they weren't doing the breakfast show, they wouldn't be getting it. And it also says morning on this one.
1: Oh, yeah. True.
2: So I think they're getting it because they're doing breakfast, you know?
0: You see, and what you can do, because it does say to this one, for example, to Maniah, just rip that tag off. You see?
1: Oh, wow. Yeah, it's gone. And you've ripped the bag as well.
0: It's not on there anymore. So it never existed.
1: You've damaged the property.
2: But the other part of this, Jace, of course, is, you know, you see free stuff, you think you want it. But when you have, upon closer inspection, you might find out that you really don't want to. For example, there's a couple of bags here from a food delivery service. It's as far as I'll go. That's all the mention they're going to get because they've sent us nothing.
0: Yes.
2: There's one for Jeremy, is how it's spelled here, and one over there for Manai. Now, if you go through the box, there's a massive box of 30 serves of some kind of packet latte.
1: Yum.
2: No. So I wouldn't bother stealing that.
0: Yeah, I've got cappuccino in my one there, Mogi. Now, this is something that I think could be handy for the big show because I've noticed that Keezy, since we've been doing breakfast, has got very droopy-eyed.
2: Right.
0: And they've got here Hydra Bomb, Keezy, eye sheet mask, reduce eye bags and reduce dark circles. So I'll chuck that over to you. You can just slather that all over yourself because you're looking shocking at the moment.
1: I'm looking shocking.
2: There's also a twin pack of socks.
0: Yeah, I like those.
2: You say that, but then they're $10.
1: That's good.
2: They're $10, which means they're made out of not natural fibres, Jason. I worry about your feet not breathing because they reek. Absolutely reek when you come in here. And you unleash the hounds.
0: Yeah. Well, fortunately, though, on that front, there's also a Rexona Advanced Protection Sport. So if I just squirt a bit of that on there on my shoes, sweet as.
2: Right.
0: So I'll be keeping that.
1: Right, okay, so, and what was that? You brought a four-pack of something in. What was that?
2: Yeah, what's that four-pack you got over there, Jizzbot?
0: We've got Easy Mist Spray Wet and Forget Shower Witch. Now, I know you'll be needing some of that too, Keezy, because...
1: Why is that again?
0: Well, just because of the filth that happens in your shower, you'll need to squirt that around after
1: you. What filth? Don't do it in my shower, Jace. This is a new yarn. Please tell me about the filth.
0: No, look, I don't want to get into the details. It's breakfast time, Keezy.
1: People are
0: probably hoeing into their porridge. They don't want to know about your shower filth.
1: Good stuff. All right, well, we're going to go to a tune, and hopefully when we get back... chat with someone from the All Blacks.
2: And also, just let us know what you've been stealing from work, you sicko. Standing

0: Yes, indeed, the red.
1: Hot!
0: Chili Peppers here on the Big Show Breakfast this Tuesday morning. The time, 16 minutes past 8 o'clock, and we've got All Black Anton Leonard Brown on the phone. G'day, Anton. How's life?
2: Yeah, good, lads. How you getting on?
0: Yeah, very good, thanks, mate. Now, it's the start of a new regime, isn't it, with old Dave Rennie there. I know you've had some experience with him in the past. 2 from 2 for you, fellas, so a good start. But I've got the feeling, Anton, there's stuff that you need to work on.
2: Yeah, bang on there. Obviously, we got together. Well, we've only been together for a couple of weeks now, so, combinations and learning the game plan and stuff. There's plenty to work on, but there's been some good stuff as well.
3: Anton Leonard Brown, Keezy here, mate. Hope you're well this morning. You've played for Dave Rennie for bloody ages, man. You played with him, at the Chiefs for a long time. Over in Japan as well with the Kobelco Steelers, he's involved with that side as well. So when he was chosen to be the next All Black coach, were you absolutely stoked?
2: Yeah, I guess it worked out all right. It was a funny one because I sort of went over to Japan to get away from rugby and get away from it all, and then midway through the season, your head coach in Japan becomes the All Blacks coach. So
0: you were like, sweet, I'm set for 5 years.
2: Yeah, well, you could say that, or could go the other way.
0: Yeah,
3: yeah. Well, he's been watching you play in Japan. You might have to pull your bootstraps up a wee bit. That's not a saying. That doesn't make any sense.
2: I had to have less bedus and less ramen, which was unfortunate, but it was me.
0: Well, you know, having said that, I mean, what are Dave Rennie? Because there'll be people out there that don't know much about him. What are his qualities, mate? Because that second half of the second half there against Italy, he was effing and jeffing in the boxer. He wasn't happy.
2: Yeah. He's he sets really high standards. He knows the game, like, through, out and out. He knows every detail of the game. And he's just a great person, like himself. And then he gets great people around him who are really good at what they do. So, I always remember saying when I was first at the Chiefs, he just wants hard-working good buggers. And that's what I feel like we've got in this group. Mm. We understand the standard we need to be at, and that's probably why you see frustration there, because we know we can be so much better, but in amongst that there's some really good stuff.
1: You've just got to go easy on yourself, Anton, man. It's not going to happen overnight, brother. You'll get there.
2: Yeah, I believe so.
1: And it sounds like he's all about connection. I remember seeing something with Liam Messam where he was talking about you guys having to hitchhike or find your way somewhere to get some community work done. And Liam jumped on Twitter and said, does anyone want to come and pick me and Sonny Bill Williams up? We're heading over to XYZ. Then the car turned up and Sonny Bill wasn't there. It was just Liam Messam trying to get a free ride and using Sonny Bill as the bait. Is that a big thing for him? It's not just about the team. It's not just what happens on the pitch and within the organisation. It's about connection to the fans and the community.
2: Yeah, for sure. He understands that really well. He understands how important, the fans and community are. And then the connection amongst the players as well. Obviously playing the games, a big part of what we do, but it's only one part. You've got to grow the connection and you've got to know, be really clear of who you're playing for, and that's what he does well.
3: Anton Leonard Brown, you know, you've been around the All Black squad for quite a while now. Some of these young fellas that are coming through that are, fans are getting very excited to watch. Are there some that you see coming through that excite you as a player?
2: Yeah, I think, there's plenty of young talent coming through, obviously. Well, I don't know if you can call him young now, but Cam Roygaard, CR9,
0: he's genius. Special.
3: Yeah, absolutely.
2: And Ruben Love's been looking good in 10. Josh Morby, he's not that young, but he was special off the bench last week. And some of our young forwards coming through as well. It's good to see. It's funny, when I first started playing rugby, it was not quite as professional as it is now. So you get these young kids who are really, top-notch professionals coming through, and you can see what they can do on the field. It's pretty cool.
0: Anton, finally, mate, you got the Irish this weekend. Bloody tough side, the Irish. The last sort of 3 or 4 years, they've been something special. That's going to be a real test for you fellas.
2: Yeah, for sure. We know a massive one ahead of us, but I think you know, our focus in these first few weeks is just on ourselves and us getting better. You know, at our best, we can be the best in the world. So that's what we're sort of focusing on. So, yeah, we look forward to playing them this weekend.
3: Yeah, that game happening at Eden Park. Anton Lennart-Brown, just before I let you go, mate, I'm going to Japan later in the year, and obviously you spend a bit of time over there. What's the best type of ramen to order?
2: Oh, I'd go a tonkotsu ramen.
3: Tonkotsu ramen.
0: Oh, yeah, now
3: okay.
0: You're talking. Yeah. Beautiful.
3: Do you know what that is, Jace?
0: Yeah, totally I do, sure, man. Hey, Anton Lennart-Brown, we appreciate your time this morning, mate. Go well this weekend.
2: Cheers, lads.
0: Thanks,
1: cheer
0: mate.
1: On you, mate. Right,
2: yes, later.
1: One of the great All Blacks there, Jace.
0: Yeah.
3: Throwback to when you said the name wrong.
1: Shocker, man.
0: Yeah, I'm glad you brought that up, Maggie.
1: Shocking bastard.
0: Well, you know, man. I mean, geez, it happens.

0: Temple of the Dog there on the Big Show Breakfast this Tuesday morning. Coming up, sports news headlines.
1: Coming up on the Hauraki Breakfast.
0: What the hell's that?
2: Well, if you're going to talk about what's coming up on you're on the Hauraki Big Breakfast, then you've got to play
0: that. Well, I already told them what was coming up, and that's the sports news headlines with Rim Butkin.
3: Rim Butkin.
2: Also, Keezy's What's in the News. That's coming up a little later on.
0: Yes.
2: A little later, later
0: are
2: on.
0: Are we doing
2: well.
0: That, are we?
2: Yeah, yeah. And basically, I keep you abreast of the news stories you need to know in the world.
0: Good stuff. Okay.
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4: 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Now the star-studded event saw the band hitting the red carpet alongside rock royalty. 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
3: Bryn Rutkin.
22: Export Ultra, the beer for here. Thanks, Export Ultra. The Black Caps spin bowlers are running rampant in the second one-day cricket international against the West Indies in Guyana. Michael Bracewell and Mitchell Santner eliminated both openers. This, what are we at? 129 for

0: New Zealand's hopes of a long-awaited under-20 World Rugby Championship title are over after losing to France 26-22 in the semi-finals in Georgia.
1: Jim Blumpkin.
0: MMA star Conor McGregor insists he'll fight again in the UFC despite needing surgery after a first-round loss to Max Holloway on Sunday. McGregor turns 38 today.
1: Women's sport with Bryn Rudkin.
0: I've got a sting now, okay. I actually do have a women's sport.
2: I should
0: story.
2: Hope so.
3: Finally.
4: Why is it such a big deal?
3: Why does it make such an issue of
4: why
3: it?
4: Why don't we just include it in the
3: far out.
2: Just continuing to admit their achievements from the sports news, Bryn. And I, for one, am not impressed. Let's hear it.
0: Princess Kate has presented the champion
2: trophy. This is royal
0: trophy.
2: Chat.
3: Is this Women's Day chat?
0: No, let me get to it. She has presented the champion trophy to Jannik Sinner in the men's singles final at Wimbledon.
3: So, your woman's sport is the princess presenting an award to a male athlete.
0: That's right. Yeah.
4: Well, I suppose it is women's sport.
2: You're a shocking bastard, Bryn.
4: Mm. Good work, fella.
3: All right.
0: Thanks, guys.
4: Do you love the Smashing Pumpkins?
0: Oh, I love Smashing Pumpkins.
4: What about the band?
0: Yeah, they're all right.

0: Smashing Pumpkins here on the Big Show breakfast this Tuesday morning. I've just been delivered a coffee, fellas. This is going to tip me over the edge. Now, listen, we just like to check in with each other and with the public out there, sort of a mental health checkup, because Keezy, I'm just getting the vibe that you're really struggling with breakfast.
1: Is this another mental health check-in where it's just me?
2: The thing about it is that Jason and I love in the mornings. We're morning people.
0: Yes, we are.
1: So I'm loving it too.
2: And so the vibe that we've been getting, certainly this morning, is that you're not loving it. So just need to check in and make sure you are all good.
1: Right. Look, I am great. I'm really enjoying getting up in the mornings, coming in, you know, doing the old radio thing with you fellas.
2: Yeah.
1: It's great.
2: Well, it's just we get a bit of chit-chat going on between, when the songs are playing, all that sort of stuff, and we sort of notice that you sort of tune out.
0: Yes.
2: Sort of get lost in your phone or sort of admin, you don't engage. And so the vibe is that You're not.
0: You'd rather not be here.
2: Thank you.
0: Because you brought in a really lovely chicken sandwich in a ciabatta bun with a bit of salt and pepper. And Mogi and I were like, oh, that's great, Keezy.
1: Mogi's like, what do you got in there, Sam? What do you got in that sandwich, man? Hey? Wasn't that sandwich? And I can tell that he's shit steering. And I'm going to say, oh, I don't know, chicken. He's going to go, oh, chicken sandwich, eh? Oh, Keezy. That's the sort of shit that gets said in here. And I just couldn't be bothered. So I just said, it's just got chicken in it. All right. And then you keep banging on about needing to go poos. Can you hurry up and go?
0: Well, I need a two-song sweep.
1: Yeah, well, no, but there's ads and a song coming up.
0: Oh, okay.
1: All right. So
2: with Jace, in defense of him, it has been brewing all morning.
1: But he keeps telling me, and I don't care. It's like, I don't sit here telling you guys about my backstage. Backstage? That's what I'm calling it now. Okay,
2: back
1: so
2: door.
1: That's, if I'm honest, that sort of stuff I tune out for.
0: Well, right. I mean, it's just all about being connected with each other.
2: That's right.
0: You know, and I just feel sharing that sort of stuff with you, and your eyes are very hooded at the moment, which is just a sign that you're not all G.
1: Because you keep saying to me, oh, it's percolating, it's brewing. No, seriously though, Keezy, it's brewing. And that's all the convo you've got off here.
0: But other than that stuff, you're all good?
1: Oh, I'm stoked. Yeah. I am loving it.
2: Yeah.
1: You know, and to be honest, it doesn't matter what time of day it is. If you're talking to me about that stuff or asking what's in my sandwich, I'm probably going to get wound up regardless.
2: Right.
1: Yeah.
2: Well, you know, what was in the sandwich?
1: Chicken.
0: Because, did you have a split chicken last night?
1: No, I didn't have a split chicken.
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1: Guns. Roses there on the Big Show Breakfast this Tuesday morning. The time is 8:48. Currently, the West Indies 137 for 8 for those that are interested. Fellas, there was something that I wanted to ask you, and it's something that I do all the time, and I think most of us do. It's a pretty normal thing. And that is, when you're about to meet up with someone and or a group of people, do you, before you do that, rehearse your conversation? Like, for example, today, when I'm walking in the CBD, she's cold and wet out there, and I'm walking along, and I'll out loud be talking to myself, saying, "Oh, g'day, fellas, how are you going?"
2: Really? You're rehearsing?
1: Because I know that I'm meeting up with you, or, geez, I tell you what, fellas, had a shocker last night.
2: Really, you do that even coming to meet us?
1: Even coming to meet you guys.
2: Right. So do you practice? Because most days you come in a hoo-ha of a mood. Do you practice coming in a hoo-ha of a mood?
1: Sometimes I'll go, this is the thing about rehearsing it. You go, oh, no, that's just all too G. It's all too good, you know. And sometimes I'll be like, yeah, whatever, Keezy.
2: Yeah.
1: You know, and just sort of getting a feel for it. But do you, in all seriousness, do you rehearse when you've got an upcoming, you know, meeting with people? Do you rehearse what you say?
3: No. Fellas. No, I don't, and I've never heard of it. And I'd be worried about my mental health if I was you. That's concerning. So you're walking through the CBD all hours of the morning talking to yourself.
1: Yes.
2: Saying, "G'day, fellas.
3: G'day, fellas, you mad dog," etc.
1: For example, I'll finish the show today and I'll be walking through the CBD there and I'll be like, "Oh, g'day, darling. Oh, Keezy was in a hoo-ha of a mood today."
2: Right.
1: You know what I mean? And she'll be like, "Oh," and then I'll predict what she's going to say and I'll go, "Yeah, I reckon."
2: So when you're talking to the fellas on the way into work, right?
1: Yes. Well, it's not always the fellas, but generally,
2: To say, you know, are the fellas ever there?
1: What do you mean?
2: Are the fellas that you're talking to, are they ever there?
1: No.
2: Right. So this is a Russell Crowe, Beautiful Mind situation.
1: I'm literally walking along, you know, or I haven't seen a mate for a long time, you know, and I'll go and I'm meeting him at 1 for lunch and I'll be like, "Oh, g'day, mate, haven't seen you for a while."
3: You're saying this out loud.
1: Saying it out loud, yeah. I mean, we all do that though, right?
2: Nah, my wife will quite often go, before she calls someone, she'll go, "Oh, okay, so I'm going to call and just say, hey, I'm calling in about blah, blah, blah," just to get it so it's nice and concise in her head.
1: Yes.
2: That's the only thing even vaguely similar to this.
1: Right, because I don't want to come in and just immediately see the fellas and be stumbling all over my words and stuff like that. I want you to go, "Hoity J, he's here, he's on."
3: Well, I also see that you, when you're sort of wandering around in the studio here, when we've got a couple of tunes on and Keezy's giving us a cold shoulder, you'll sort of be walking around, sort of staggering around, yarning to yourself.
2: Muttering to yourself.
1: Yeah, but everyone does that.
3: But what is that? What are you doing when you're doing that? What are you talking about? Because if you're talking about, you know, sort of coming into work and, you know, laying us all out or something like that, I've got some issues, Jace. What it feels like is we've got a Gollum Smeagol situation.
2: 100%.
3: Where you've got the precious ring, we're trying to steal the ring off you, and you're going to strangle us and dunk us in the river.
2: And obviously the various physical similarities.
1: Well, but in the studio, it's different, though, because I'm already here.
3: I know. So what are you talking about?
1: So what I'm talking about is a much lower pitch. It's, "G'day, fellas, how you going? Are you doing all right there?"
2: Yeah, right.
1: "Geez, the show's going well, fellas." Yeah. And then I'll come back and I'll sit down and I go, "Oh, geez, the show's going well, fellas."
2: Yeah, right. And then I'll say something and then do you go, "Oh, that wasn't what I thought he'd say."
1: Yeah, sometimes I do and I go, That's when I go to the Keezy's in a hoo-ha of a mood sort of thing.
2: Yeah, right. Okay.
1: But I think it is quite common, right?
2: Sure.
3: 3483. Well, not in this room.
1: Oh.
3: It's not common at all.
2: Pugs, do you do it? No, Pugs doesn't do it
3: so
2: either.
3: So you're the only one that I know that does it, and this is the first time at 49 years of old that I've even heard of this happening. I've seen it on the street, but I never had one of them say to me, "This is normal, right, Mogi?" Because they knew, even though they were nutters, that they were nutters.
2: Does that clear everything
3: and
2: up,
3: I
2: Jace?
3: Mean that in a politically correct way. Nothing here to say, just a collab, man.

0: Yes, indeed, Bush there this Tuesday morning. The time is exactly 8:59 and you're listening to The Big Show Breakfast.
1: What's on the news? With me, Keezy. Fellas, this news comes from Cyprus. Do you know where Cyprus is?
2: Yes. Cyprus Hill. I know where Cyprus Hill is.
1: Where's Cypress Hill?
2: Los Angeles.
1: Yeah, that's the rap group. No, Cypress, the place, the location.
2: Yeah.
1: So there was a teenager named Vlad.
2: Vladimir Putin.
1: Vlad Skuridin, 13. He was at home playing video games on his computer, which sound like... Jace?
3: Yeah.
1: That's what they sounded like. While he was playing video games... Okay, that'll do. Shut up!
2: Telling you, Jace, I've got concerned about...
0: I know, man. You don't need to tell me.
2: It's the mental health.
1: While he was playing video games on his computer... While he was playing video games on his computer, lightning struck his home. And the lightning travelled through all of the...
2: If this guy ends up being the Flash, I'm going to be fuming. If he ends up with superpowers of any kind, Kezi, I'm telling you, I'm dragging you out of this studio. No. And I'm
0: with
2: giving
0: the
2: it
0: lightning
2: to you.
0: Striking his home, did that release him into the next level?
1: It released him into the next level, as they say in video game world. No, it didn't release him into the next level. What happened
0: so
1: is
0: he
1: it,
0: went
1: it
0: to the. Sorry, you're right. I mean, release, not released him, but it got him into
1: house,
0: the next
1: Jace.
0: Level.
1: It struck his house. Yeah, and it got him to the next level, all right? Happy?
0: Yeah.
1: Doosh, it travelled through the electrical cables and that.
0: Yeah.
1: Onto his desk that he was, because he was using a PC, and his desk was made out of metal, and his arm was resting on his desk while he was playing PC, and there was one big conduit from the lightning through everything, through the desk to him. He got struck by lightning for playing video games whilst in a lightning storm.
2: Good stuff.
1: And it's a real possibility that it could happen.
0: So did he like, you know, did that sort of refill his ammo or something? Oh!
1: Reload?
0: Yeah, did he reload?
1: No.
0: Did he get the magic saber?
1: The magic saber? How do you know about the magic saber? Oh, that's not a real thing.
2: That's anyway, a good story.
1: That's what's happening in the news. So be
2: How
1: careful.
2: Is he now?
1: No, he's dead. Oh, no, he's not. He's fine. He lives with his mum in Huntley, it says here.
0: Here's the Black Keys.

0: dreams, all of which are American dreams, all of which are American dreams, all of which are American dreams.
1: Rage Against the Machine there on the Big Show Breakfast this Tuesday morning. But right now it's time for What's on the Telly with Mike Minogue.
2: Yes.
3: Last night the news of Sam Neill's passing came through, and so that sort of derailed any TV viewing ideas that I had. But I did end up watching, I did go on to Netflix and just search Sam Neill's name. Because you can do that, Jason. You can just see all the things that are on there that have got Sam Neill in them.
1: Yes.
3: You know about this, Matt?
1: Yeah. Wow.
3: It's a pretty good trick. So I've gone on there, and there is a whole bunch of stuff on there which I'll be hooking into tonight. Particularly want to see the earlier stuff, but I couldn't find what I was looking for, and I was looking for this on the Apple Store as well, was Sleeping Dogs.
2: Yes.
3: I can't find that
2: What's
3: one anywhere.
2: Sleeping Dogs?
3: Sleeping Dogs
1: very
3: is...
1: Very early New Zealand film.
3: He was 30 years old when he made it, I think, in 1977, off the top of my head, which is probably wrong. He made that, and that was sort of the thing that got him started. He was 30 years old. That was his first feature film. That was the one he did with Ian Mune, as we discussed on the podcast.
1: Yes. Was it Donaldson, the director?
3: Roger Donaldson,
1: yeah,
3: that's
1: yeah.
3: right, who went on to do World's Fastest Indian and a slew of international projects. So I can't find that. And that annoys me. That annoys me about the digital age, where the digital streamers can decide what you can and cannot buy. That annoys me.
2: And also, they once you've bought it, they could at any time turn off the service and just go, you know, that thing that you own, that's gone now.
3: That's gone now, 100%. And that's the world we're going to be living in. But that said, there's heaps of stuff on there. I recommend hooking into that, and I'll be doing that from tonight, going down memory lane with Sam Neill.
1: Yeah. Good plan, man. Good plan. Fellas, on my Samsung television, there's many, many channels, as we discussed yesterday. There's a movie channel dedicated to Korean movies, and I've become a massive fan of Korean movies. I watched one yesterday called Vertigo, and what the Koreans do, I mean, it's beautifully shot. The performers and actors are excellent. The performances are excellent. It's just visually pleasing. And I tell you what the Koreans do very, very, very well is a horror.
2: Really?
1: You know, the spooky, scary stuff.
3: Yeah.
1: So that's all I've been sort of watching. Vertigo was about a woman who had vertigo. And she was, I don't want to get into it because it's very involved and subtle.
2: So it's about a woman who has vertigo.
1: Yes, who works in this high tower. But right. It's also about relationships and all sorts of stuff, and she's doing all the work, and everyone else is getting all the credit, etc.
2: So it's like a Keezy Big Show situation.
1: She's in love with the boss, but the boss is actually sleeping with a lot of people and just using her. So, you know, there's a lot of sort of psychological drama going on. I'll give it 4 buzzies out of 5.
2: Wow.
3: Holy heck.
2: You eat Korean quite often as well, don't you? There's that joint down the road from your house. And you consume a lot of Korean film.
1: Yes.
2: I feel like you are subliminally, like subconsciously preparing yourself to move overseas, probably to one of those Asian countries.
1: Well, we did actually think about going to Korea. That was going to be our family
2: south
1: trip.
2: South or north?
1: South. That was going to be, I'm not going to north with old Kim there, but...
2: .com,
3: yes, shocking about
2: it. Is he there?
1: But yes, that's definitely on the agenda quite seriously, Keezy.
2: Moving to Korea.
1: No, not moving there, but certainly visiting. Which I reckon it'd be fascinating. We simply must.
3: When are you moving there?
1: I'm not moving there. I'm just saying it'd be a fascinating place to, you know, investigate.
3: Is that a new shirt?
2: Is that a big honker?
1: It's Kings of Leon.

0: The Colt there on the Big Show Breakfast this Tuesday morning. Now, it's always been the dream of the Big Show to open our own cafe.
1: That's right.
2: I forgot about it.
1: Long time listeners will know.
0: And this morning we had an idea. Hey, why don't we pretend like we're a cafe?
2: Yes.
0: And the callers can, the listeners can call us up and place their orders.
1: Yeah, it's instead of doing what's on the brekkie, where you text in what you're having and I just read them out. We thought you'd call us and tell us what you'd like for breakfast.
2: Yes, that's right.
1: It was a massive success. Here you go.
0: Jeez, it's busy.
3: Bloody hell, it's going off. Who put that music on? Was it you, Kizzy?
4: It's just that, well, no, I'm just back of house. It's nothing to do with me.
0: Can you turn it down a little bit, please? Thank you. G'day, Glenn, you mad bastard. What can I get you?
5: Oh, g'day, fellas. Hey, I wouldn't mind just tweaking what I heard yesterday.
0: Yes.
5: With me blood pressure pills and me Marlboro Reds.
0: Yeah.
5: Can I have a blue V?
0: Yeah.
5: And a T-bone steak, couple of hash browns and scrambled eggs.
0: You get that, Keezy?
4: What was that?
0: Couple of hash browns. Are you deaf, man? Yeah, all right, Glenn, we'll sort you out, mate. Thanks for the order.
5: Good on you, buddy.
0: Thanks, mate. Adrian, what do you want?
6: Yeah, well, yeah, I'll get a four-shot long black, thanks, and a big breakfast, no hash brown, and extra bacon, please.
0: Oh, okay, we don't do four-shot coffees, mate. You either have one shot or two. We're not doing quadruple shots.
3: We're going to make you four coffees if you want in four separate cups.
6: Yeah, that'll do.
3: Do you want any sugar, man?
6: No.
3: Okay, you have to have sugar.
4: Adrian, how do you want your eggs?
0: Yeah,
6: easy over.
0: Easy over.
4: How does that mean?
3: What about over easy?
6: Really?
0: Yeah, thanks, mate. All right. No worries. Thanks, Adrian. G'day, Dylan, you mad bastard. What can I get you?
7: Oh,
3: Jesus. Dylan.
0: Mate. It's packed in here. Just get it along. Move it along, would you?
7: I don't know if this cafe is called The Love Shot or not.
0: Oh, it is called The Love Shot. No, it's not. Yeah, that's stupid. Dylan.
7: Can I get a few bits of burnt bacon or something?
0: We don't burn the bacon here in this joint.
4: I always burn it.
7: You told me you burnt the bacon on the side.
0: Do you want a coffee or not, Dylan?
7: I want a love shot.
0: Okay.
3: Open wide.
0: Couple of...
3: Open wide, Dilly.
4: Here it comes.
3: Wider.
0: Good on you, Dilly.
3: There you go, mate. Good on you.
0: Thanks, mate. G'day, Josh. What do you want?
8: Yeah, g'day. I'm in the middle of dry July, so I'd love to sneak in a beer.
3: Yeah, good on you, mate.
0: Okay. We've got some beers in the back there.
3: Before we give you some beer, man, can you put some pants on?
8: No, not with the first one.
0: Yeah, oh, okay.
4: Anyway.
0: Yeah, all right, Dylan. Josh, you filthy bastard.
4: Does he want something for the kitchen?
0: No, he just wants, what did he want?
3: A few beers.
0: Oh, a few beers, Keezy.
4: So he's called a cafe to order a few beers.
0: Yeah.
4: Backbone.
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0: Nirvana there on the big show, breakfast this Tuesday morning. Now, this morning we were talking about the sad passing of one of New Zealand's greats, the one and only Sam Neill.
1: Exactly right, Jase. A bit of a shock to the system. He'd had the big C for a bit, but he managed to beat that. And so last night I was sort of just trawling through a whole bunch of content about Mr. Neill, and one of the things I came across, which I'd seen a few years back, and it had done really well. There's a show in Australia called The Assembly, and on that show you get famous people in there and they talk to kids, and the kids are the ones that do the interviewing, so it's called The Assembly for that reason. And in this clip, this young girl asks Sam Neill a question and he breaks down. I remember it was during his treatment, but it hit a nerve with me, so I thought we'd play it out here, eh?
2: My parents were of the generation that went through a lot of things. They went through the Depression. My mother lost her father in the First War. So she grew up without her father. Yeah, so they went through a lot of stuff. But they were very stoic people. And I'd had a year at university where I'd done bugger all. I was acting in plays and I'm trying to find a girlfriend and, you know, things like that. So it came to exam time and I realised I'd done almost no work. It got me very anxious. Anyway, I got home and Mum said, "How are you, darling?" And I said, "Oh, Mum, I think I'm having a breakdown and I've got exams in a couple of weeks and I don't know how I'm going to go." And she just looked at me and she said, "Well, you're just going to have to pull yourself together, aren't you?" And I think that was the best lesson I learned from her, is sometimes you just have to pull yourself together.
0: Yes, I remember watching that clip, actually, and he did get very emotional.
1: Yeah, he did.
0: He was taken by surprise. But very much that was the sort of thinking of that generation of people, wasn't it? Is pull yourself together and get on with it.
1: Well, it's got a lot of value now.
0: It does.
1: There's no point falling apart if you've got the option to pull yourself together. And, you know, Sam Neill, we were talking earlier on about how he was constantly working and all that sort of thing. But I've also seen chats with him where he talks about when the jobs aren't coming thick and fast, when you do have space, and what you get when you go onto a film or some kind of project like that is you're occupying your mind and you're also getting that family environment, right, where everything's great.
0: Yes.
1: But then when the project ends and you have to go back to your house and you're sitting there all alone possibly, you know, the dark clouds can roll in. And I know that he did have his issues battling the black dog. So there are times where you have to you have to pull yourself together. I think, you know, there's probably a lot that each of us could learn from that.
3: Mm.
1: Instead of wallowing, just get your shit together and get on with it.
3: And how do you guys deal with it when there's obviously no roles flooding in?
0: I've never had to. But,
3: oh, okay, just because it seems like that's the current reality. What do you do?
0: That's totally right, because you are part of a team when you're doing a play or you're filming and stuff, and you do go back home and you spend time in your own head and the old demons start hammering away. Oh, I'm no good. I'm terrible.
1: Right.
0: I'm all that sort of stuff.
1: Yeah, so I can't act.
3: When that happens, are you like, oh, come on, Broken Wood, come back for another season, please?
0: Yeah, well, you see, I've got that now.
3: Yeah, right.
0: And it's a hit show around the world, and so I'm very fortunate in that sense, Keezy.
3: Yeah. You're the man.

0: Well, there you go, you mad bastards. That's the Big Show breakfast done and dusted this Tuesday morning. Now, there may be people listening to us out there that have never really listened to the Big Show. And one of the things that we do is called the podcast outro, which is sort of bonus material that we do after every show. It's a separate podcast. Today, we did it before the show, didn't we, fellas?
1: Well, traditionally, when we were on our drive show in the afternoon, we do it before the show to warm up.
0: Yes. Yeah.
1: But once we started doing brekkie, we started doing it after the show.
2: Because we're lazy.
1: Because we're lazy. But now we're like, let's get in real early, 5:30, and record it then.
0: Yeah, yes. Yeah.
1: This is a clip from yesterday's podcast about the human form.
0: I used to do a bit of modelling back in the day, actually.
2: Noses.
0: Pardon?
3: Yeah, he posed for the Easter Island head. When they were carving those.
2: Got him.
3: So I was like, what's something with a big nose? I can't.
2: That was today's podcast.
0: Oh, yes, it was. Yeah, great stuff. There.
1: I got mixed up. Yeah, so we have a lot of fun, eh, fellas?
2: Oh, a little bit of honker chat.
0: You got me there, Keezy. You're finishing up here, going to work?
2: I am going to work, actually.
0: Yeah, good.
2: Quite strangely, I'm doing breakfast radio in Australia. I've got to go and do a Zoom.
0: Right, okay.
2: To talk about Sam Neill, so I'm not quite sure how that's happened, but I'll be going off to do that. Sunrise on Channel 7 with Matt Shervington and Nat.
1: Isn't that a TV show?
2: Yeah, it's Sunrise. It's breakfast TV. What did I say?
1: Radio, I thought.
2: Oh, did I say radio?
0: You did say radio.
2: It's TV, man.
1: Wow, that's cool.
2: Yeah. So,
1: Old Mogi
2: there making up
1: Shervo.
2: Yarns.
1: They call him Shervo.
2: They do. They call him Shervo. And I thought they would call her Natto, but they don't. They call her Nat.
0: You're going to be like, Shervo, you mad bastard.
2: Shervo, you mad dog. Well, he used to be an Olympian, a runner, if I remember correctly. Maybe a 400 metre. And I remember that he had a particularly outstanding downstairs operation.
0: Oh, yeah.
1: You might want to ask him about it.
2: I will. I think it seems like the appropriate time.
0: Good
1: stuff,
0: mate.
1: You should
0: give
1: him a backbone t-shirt.
0: Keezy, you said you're heading straight home for a nana nap.
1: I am heading home. I've got some jobs to do around the old house there. Got a plumber coming as well.
2: You got a plumber coming?
1: I do.
2: How do you get a plumber to come?
1: I don't know. You call him. So I'll be chatting to the plumber and then maybe have a nap after that. Jason,
2: you'll be sleepy after that.
0: Well, funnily enough, I've got people coming over as well to fix up the lights in my apartment.
1: Oh, you got another electrician coming?
0: Yeah, electrician.
1: How do you get an electrician to come?
0: And I think I've also got someone coming fix up our fridge, which is freezing at the moment.
2: Your fridge is freezing, is it?
0: But listen.
1: You might be looking in your freezer.
0: Check out the podcast. Check out the Instagram. Till tomorrow. See you later. Bye.
1: Bye.
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28: In this update, Sir Sam Neill is being remembered as one of New Zealand's true good guys after his sudden death in Sydney at the age of 78.
29: Neill first broke onto the scene playing the lead in 1977 thriller Sleeping Dogs and built more than 150 acting credits over his five-decade career. He was acclaimed for his versatility, starring in award-winning films and TV in New Zealand and abroad, including Jurassic Park, The Piano and Peaky Blinders. Neill revealed this year he was cancer-free after 5 years living with blood cancer.
28: November's election is shaping up to be a nail-biter, with National on 28.7% and Labour ahead on 34% in the latest RNZ Reid Research poll. Labour's Chris Hipkin says the gap is a close one.
30: That shows that this election campaign's going to matter and every single vote is going to matter.
28: Police say they're still waiting for answers on how new move-on powers would actually work on the ground. The proposed law would let officers move on people as young as 14 for begging, rough sleeping or disorderly behaviour. And Bryan Adams is coming back to NZ next year. Yes, best known for hits The Summer of 69 and Heaven, the Canadian is bringing his Roll with the Punches world tour to Auckland Spark Arena and Christchurch's Wolfbrook Arena next March.
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28: In sport, the spin bowlers have laid a strong platform for the Black Caps to level the ODI series against the West Indies and Guyana. The hosts have been rolled for 138 to start match two after losing their first wicket for 63, with Jaden Lennox grabbing career best figures of 5 for 19. New Zealand all-rounder Michael Bracewell sums up the effort on ESPN.
32: Probably the best time to score out there is with the new ball, so they came out and brought the game to us. And yeah, I was lucky to get that wicket, and then the other spinners in particular came on and bowled really well.
28: The Black Caps have begun their chase. In a contender for game of the season to conclude round 14 of basketball's NBL, the Manawa 2 Jets have beaten the Nelson Giants 120-113 in double overtime at Palmerston North. Make the news your own with the new NZ Herald app. Download today and tap into the news that matters.
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You're listening to Hauraki Days with Beck on your Tuesday morning, thanks to TradeStaff. And if you are looking for work, there's jobs available now. 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I tell you what, feeling a lot more alive today than I did yesterday. I think the jet lag has finally been slept off. Great music coming your way this hour. Right now, here's Jet. Are you going to be my girl?

you take my hand and come with me, because you look so fine that I really want to make you mine. I said you look so fine that I really want to make you mine. 4, 5, 6, come on and get your kicks. Now you don't need

My girl. It's one, two, three. Take my hand and come with me because you look so fine that I really want to make you mine. I say you look so fine that I really want to make you mine. 4, 5, 6. Come on and get your kicks. Now you don't need a

some Tom Petty for you on your Tuesday morning here on Radio Hauraki. And remember, it is Barron Pie July and we've teamed up with Dad's Pies. We've got 20K to give away. We found a treasure chest full of pies, not just any pies. These are pies that pay. So if you hear our pie rate call, give me a call, 0800 Hauraki. You could win for yourself $250 from Inside Dad's Pie. How good? Here she has.

0: Metallica, Sad But True here on Radio Hauraki. Now, do you remember a music movie called The Wall from Pink Floyd? It was quite the psychological musical drama. Well, it was on this day in 1982, the 14th of July, that it had its movie premiere over in London. So for 12 o'clock rock today, I'm playing tunes from that album. Let me know your favourites on 3483. I'm taking a quick break. I'll be back with Soundgarden very soon here on Hauraki.
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0: Brand new one from Kiwi band Miss June. 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Now, it was sad news yesterday when we heard of the passing of New Zealand icon and legend Sam Neill. And as the Big Show did Brekkie this morning, they paid tribute to him. I'll play that out for you next hour. And keep listening out for that Pirates cue to call. You could be scoring $250 from our treasure chest.
1: 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They've been around for decades, just like us. We've both changed over the years, but we've both kept the same guts and the same values. Now, as proper pirates, we've uncovered a treasure chest and it's packed with Dad's Pies. But not just any pies, these are the pies that pay. 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
15: In this update,
4: Tributes are flowing from both sides of the Tasman after Sir Sam Neill's unexpected death in Sydney. Political leaders are remembering him as a Kiwi icon. In Australia, Anthony Albanese says he earned a special place in their hearts. Our acting Prime Minister, David Seymour, says he was one of the all-time greats.
15: He was very polite, but he didn't say, "I'm going to vote for you," that's for sure.
4: Actor Rhys Darby says he feels numb after hearing the news. Comedian and close friend Magda Sobritsky says the pair shared a close bond, and Sir Sam even named a duck after her.
16: Such a talented, classy, beautiful human being. I'm just very sad for all who loved him, and there are so many of us.
4: To other news, Labour's Chris Hipkins says he's already had informal chats with the Prime Minister about New Zealand joining Australia and Fiji's new defence alliance.
17: There's no question that both Fiji and Australia are very close partners of New Zealand and that we have a lot of common interest in this area.
4: And Canadian rock star Bryan Adams is returning. Yes, known for hits I Do It For You and Summer of 69, he's bringing his Roll With The Punches tour to Auckland and Christchurch in March. Tickets go on sale next Monday.
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19: Yeah, disappointed Darren Sammy there. 138 all out.
4: New Zealand have skittled the West Indies for 138 in 36 overs after sending them into bat in their second ODI. In reply, the Black Caps are 94 for 3. And a setback for the Melbourne Storm in their fight to return to the NRL's top 8. 5'8", Cameron Munster will undergo knee surgery and is expected to be out for up to 6 weeks. Make the news your own with the new NZ Herald app. Download today and tap into the news that matters.
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That's Oasis just rolling with it on your Tuesday morning here on Hauraki Days with Beck. Oh, sorry, excuse me, Noel or Liam, whoever that was, having a cough. Now, it was sad news yesterday to hear of the passing of icon Sam Neill. Such an amazing actor. The big show we're doing, Brekkie, this morning, they pay tribute to him. That's coming up soon. In the meantime, here's Arctic Monkeys.

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Now we're heading back to Dunedin in November for the Dunedin Craft Beer and Food Festival. I went there last year. It was epic. 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It's Guns N' Roses.

0: Taranaki Days with Beck. Pretty shocking and sad news yesterday, hearing of the passing of New Zealand legend Sam Neill. And as the Big Show did Brekkie this morning, they paid tribute.
1: You know, I worked with him on Hunt for the Wilder People. I saw him recently at the 10-year anniversary. Everything you think about the guy is what he was.
2: Yeah.
1: 100% one of the nicest men that you would ever meet in your life. Genuinely a good man. So a bloody sad day. I feel for his family, but Jesus, what a great life.
2: Yes.
1: What a great life.
2: Celebrate his life for sure.
1: Yeah, you can be sad about it, but if you're going to, if you could sit down as a young person and write out your journey, the adventures that you would go on to find a thing you're passionate about, to be brave enough to pursue it, to find out you're good at it, for other people to recognize your talent, and then to share the screen and scenes with some of the greatest actors the world has ever seen while being directed by some of the greatest directors the world has ever seen, you'd be happy to write the end at the end of that story, wouldn't you?
0: Some really beautiful words there from Mogi about the amazing and very talented Sam Neill, who passed away yesterday. Now, the Big Show are doing Brekkie tomorrow as well. 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

0: You're listening to Radio Hodaki. I've got 12 o'clock rock up next. You remember the movie Pink Floyd, The Wall? It was quite the musical psychological drama. It had its London premiere on this day in 1982. So I'm playing three tunes from that album. Let me know what you want to hear on 3483. I'll be back after news and sport with 12 o'clock rock here on Hodaki.
1: 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Whether you're looking for work or needing workers, Trade Staff have you sorted. It's Beer and Pie July on Radio Hodaki. 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
18: In this update, tributes are pouring in for Sir Sam Neill, who died suddenly in Sydney yesterday at the age of 78. With more than 150 acting credits across five decades, his close friend Sir Ian Mune says their bond lasted more than 50 years.
19: He had a wicked sense of humour and he never cracked a smile, so you had to really pay attention to know whether he was insulting you, complimenting you, or just making a joke.
18: Jurassic Park co-star Laura Dern has called him a beloved lifetime friend. Director Steven Spielberg says he adored making all the Jurassic movies with Sir Sam. Former broadcaster Paul Henry is jumping back into politics as the ACT Party's newest candidate. He says this is spurred by thinking about the future of his 10 grandchildren.
20: As I looked at them, I thought, what is the chance that as you grow a little older, you will have the same opportunities that your grandfather had when he was growing up in paradise?
18: Meanwhile, National has slumped to its lowest support since Chris Luxon took office, dropping to 28.7% in the latest RNZ Reid Research poll. Labour leads on 34%, while New Zealand First, the Greens and ACT trail behind, and Opportunity sits just under the 5% threshold. And NZ Muscle has a new boss, with social activist Dave Latelli stepping in as CEO amid regulatory investigations into alleged customer deception.
17: Hauraki Sport with MaxRaft. Fully insulated concrete slabs are a game changer for Kiwi homes.
18: The Black Caps have chased 139 in 32.4 overs to beat the West Indies by 5 wickets and level the one-day cricket international series at 1-1 in Guyana. Sir Scott Dixon has revealed he began contemplating his IndyCar team switch to McLaren last September. And New Zealand's wait for another under-20 world rugby title will continue after being pipped by France 26-22 in the semi-finals. Make the news your own with the new NZ Herald app. Download today and tap into the news that matters.
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0: Pink Floyd's movie The Wall had its premiere on this day in London in 1982. So I'm playing three tracks from that movie, starting with this one.